0: Senior watching from Hong Kong. Hi, Daddy. Happy birthday. Good morning kay Joscora Pehi Arcos, kay Nessa Peñalba, kay Rest Valdos. Good morning po, Ma'am Claire. Sir Bong watching, listening from accounting office ng LGU Pura Tarlac.
1: Yan.
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1: So, Boracay, here we
0: Yes,
1: come.
0: February 25 to 28. 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
1: Yon.
0: retreat.
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1: 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It's in James chapter 4 verse 8, New International Version. Come near to God and He will come near to you.
0: Okay, para sa wikang Tagalog sa Santiago 4:8, magandang balita, Biblia. 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One of the most beautiful invitations God gives us is this, come near. Diba? 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
0: 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So God is not asking na maging perfect tayo, maging tama yung buhay natin before we can approach Him. 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
1: At ang maganda pa dun, honey, invitation at the same time, assurance that if you come near to God, He will come near to you as
0: Yes,
1: well.
0: He simply wants our hearts, kaagapay. Ang nais po ng Panginoon sa atin, hindi lamang po relationship na pag naligtas tayo, oh, we already have a relationship with God, but God wants to have fellowship with us, yung pong closeness, yung intimacy with us, yung po yung nais ng Panginoon. And when husband and wife both learn to draw near to God, something beautiful also happens in their marriage. Ibang usapan po yung individually lumalapit tayo sa Panginoon, di ba?
1: Gumagalaw daw yung ating kamerahan.
0: Okay. Because of me, the electric
1: Hindi,
0: fan siguro.
1: the table.
0: Okay, but you know what, kaagapay? When a husband and wife learn to come together to God, something beautiful happens in their marriage. Kasi nga po, the closer we are to God, the more patient we become, the more loving, the more forgiving we become. Di ba yun yung marriage triangle eh, di ba? Sa mga couple seminar na papakinggan natin yan, natututunan natin yan yung marriage triangle. Ang Panginoon ang nasa taas, kayong dalawa nasa kabilang dulo. And the more the two of you draw closer to God, what happens? Kayong dalawa mismo naglalapit yung loob nyo.
1: It follows.
0: Yes. So a strong marriage po, hindi lamang po puro romance, hindi lamang po puro intimacy. Yes, romance, intimacy is good. Communication is good. Conflict management is good. Pero hindi lamang po yun eh. Pero a good marriage po is built not just on your chemistry as husband and wife or the years together, pero po it is built when the two of you choose to draw closer to God bilang mag-asawa. Yung po talagang ina-acknowledge yung Panginoon as part of your marriage, as the third strand in your marriage, as an active part of this marriage covenant that you have.
1: Kumbaga, honey, kapag kasama po sa equation ang Panginoon, mas matibay po ang pagsasama ng mag-asawa. 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
0: Yes.
1: Alam mo ba, Pastor Danny, Sister Don, after ng D group last night, pag-uwi namin, pagsakay namin ni Claire sa sasakyan, sabi ni Claire, honey, thank God, ang bait-bait mo. 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
1: Yes, that is true. So, purihin ng Panginoon, di ba, na may mga times po sa buhay mag-asawa na nasa season kayo ng pagsubok.
0: Normal naman.
1: Yes, may mga times naman po na may mga trials sa marriage niyo. So, I just appreciated Bong last night na, Lord, thank you. I was praying for my D-group members sa mga
0: Yes.
1: season sila, sa mga pagsubok nila. But then, I also appreciate my husband na, thank you, Bong, di ba, for where we are now in our marriage, in this season na pinagdadaanan namin. So, praise God, di ba? Alam niyo po, ang pagsasama po, marriage is, it's designed and authored by God. And yes, nais po ng Panginoon na bilang mag-asawa, we enjoy each other, di ba? Gusto po niya, marriage should be pleasurable. 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And these are all beautiful gifts from God. 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But you know what, Kaagapay, there is something deeper that God wants us to accomplish through marriage. 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
0: Yan.
1: And also, we grow in intimacy with Him. Kasi po, the basis of our intimacy with our spouse, with God, is the basis of our intimacy with our spouse. Kung hindi po tayo intimate sa Panginoon, wag po natin i-expect na magiging intimate tayo sa asawa natin. 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You know what? 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
0: Tama, honey. 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Claire, sabi mo kanina that marriage is designed and authored by God.
1: Yes.
0: And this is something I want every couple to understand. 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
1: yes,
0: and that He authored it. Biruin mo, ang Panginoon Himself, siya ang nagdesenyo, siya ang author ng marriage. Just to give you a good example, mga kaagapay, ha. Kunyari isang, how do you call this, fashion designer, di ba? When he designs clothes, he's following yung parang structured, di ba? Yung parang creative process, di ba? 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
1: Yes.
0: More often than not, yan yung nami-miss ng mag-asawa eh.
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0: God's design for marriage po, mga kaagapay, is to be a unique union between a man and a woman in covenant for life.
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0: In covenant for life. 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At exclusive yan, honey, ha? Exclusive yan sa mag-asawa. Wala dapat third party na pumapasok. God designs include, syempre, mag-procreate tayo. It includes sex, to bring forth children, to raise children in the nurturing and admonition of the Lord. Diba? Yan naman talaga yung design ng Panginoon sa marriage. He give us specific roles. Meron siyang specific na instruction na role na kailangan lakaran ng husband. At meron din siyang specific role na kailangan lakaran ng asawang babae at ganun din sa ating mga anak. 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Napakaganda. And this morning po, on Family Matters, pag-uusapan po natin yung mga habits o yung mga ways na mag-asawa that draws us away from intimacy with God. 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
1: yes,
0: but to become aware. It is such a gentle reminder para sa mag-asawa, para proactive tayo, para preventive tayo.
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1: Okay, so 9 habits po that slowly pull couples away from God. 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
0: Mm-hmm.
1: And prayer was never meant to be just another item on a married couple checklist.
0: Mm-hmm.
1: Ang prayer po, it is meant to deepen our connection with God and strengthen mm-hmm. po our spiritual intimacy as husband and wife. So, mm-hmm. yung po prayer namin talaga, huwag po sana nating hayaan na maging routinary
0: mm-hmm.
1: yung prayer life nating mag-asawa. 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
0: Amen.
1: One time, honey, natatandaan ko sa'yo, nag-pray po kami talaga ni Bong, naka-close pareho yung mata namin. We were in deep prayer. 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Tandaan po natin, the more we stay in God's presence kaagapay, darkness starts to flee. 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Spend time in the presence of God. Because when you spend time in God's presence, when you come out of your prayer life, your prayer time, guess what? You carry the presence of the Lord with you. You carry it paglabas mo ng kwarto na nagdasal kayo ng asawa mo, andyan ang mga anak mo, mafe-feel nila yung presence ng Panginoon. You become atmosphere changer. You carry the presence of God. At alam naman po natin, wherever you carry this light in your heart and in your life, darkness has to flee. Darkness has to step out every time you carry this light. So may this be an encouragement for you, kaagapay. Spend time as a couple in the presence of God.
0: Amen. Napakaganda. Sabi ni Sister Dawn that we are so blessed to have each other.
1: Praise God.
0: Amen. Thank you, Sister Dawn, for the encouragement. Honey, for those kaagapays, for those couple who are listening right now, kung kayo po ay mag-aasawa na hindi niyo po na-i-develop yung sabay kayong nananalangin mag-asawa, we encourage everyone here na mag-aasawa na mag-develop po kayo ng habit as a husband and wife praying together.
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1: 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Hello then kay Bing Resurrection. Hi Bing, we prayed for you last night and this morning Bong and I remembered you in prayer.
0: Yes.
1: Bless Bing.
0: Amen.
1: Si Virgie Tolentino, kasi you in love, bumabati siya ng hello sa lahat ng mga see you in lovers. 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Yes, okay.
0: Yan, honey, maganda, no? Yung item number one natin, 9 habits that slowly pull couples away from God. Number one, when prayer becomes routine instead of real.
1: Yes.
0: Kasi minsan, kailangan conscious ka dito eh. 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Number two, depending on yesterday's spiritual life.
1: Ano ibig sabihin
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0: That's right.
1: Oh. Tatagal na.
0: Some couples keep talking about how active they used to be in the ministry. There's nothing wrong with that.
1: Yes.
0: Diba? Natatandaan mo, nung high school ako, nung college ako, I was really on fire.
1: Mm-hmm.
0: How close
1: Oh,
0: they used to
1: yes.
0: feel to God or how passionate they once were spiritually.
1: That's
0: natatandaan
1: right.
0: ko,
1: Yes,
0: kami
1: yes.
0: po ni Claire, nung kami
1: Totoo.
0: po yung mga college students pa at single pa, talagang we can easily hook up to God.
1: Yes.
0: Yung talagang pagtikit namin, when we start uttering a prayer, talagang ramdam mo yung presensya ng Panginoon. But memories po, yung alaala of old seasons, cannot sustain
1: yes.
0: today's marriage.
1: That's
0: Do you
1: right.
0: agree with that,
1: Yes,
0: Claire?
1: yes.
0: Oo. And a couple cannot survive on yesterday, survive spiritually on yesterday intimacy with God. Huwag
1: yes.
0: masyadong mag-depend o mag-lean sa ginawa ng Panginoon sa iyo in the past. Kasi napakarami po kung kayang gawin ng Panginoon sa iyo in your present situation.
1: Yes.
0: Minsan, palagi natin nakukwento, di ba, about what God did before. Ano yung ginawa ng Panginoon sa atin? Grabe, mighty, and so many things, di ba?
1: Yes.
0: Pero po, mga kaagapay, nakakalimutan natin na gusto pa rin ng Panginoong kumilos sa present season
1: yes.
0: ng marriage natin.
1: Yes.
0: Kumbaga, God can make another testimony or God story sa buhay ni ating mag-asawa. 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Ang tanong is, how close are we to Him today as husband and wife? Napakaganda, honey. We should never depend on yesterday's spiritual life, but we need a fresh daily anointing touch of God araw-araw sa buhay natin.
1: That's true. 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
0: Tama.
1: Kaya every morning, di ba, they needed fresh manna from heaven. 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
0: Anong diba? 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
0: Ay, ko talaga.
1: Ano?
0: Ano ba?
1: Pastor Romel, ano title ng kanta na yon?
0: Great is thy faithfulness.
1: Great is thy faithfulness. Okay, so ganun din po sa marriage and family, di ba? God wants us to seek fresh grace, fresh strength, fresh wisdom, and fresh direction from Him every single day. Because the grace that sustained us yesterday may not be enough for today's battles. Iba di ba? As we continue to draw closer to God, let us continue to seek grace every day from Him. 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
0: Tama.
1: Number 3, serving in church but neglecting God.
0: Possible ba yun?
1: Kaagapay, kami ni Bong, there are times that we are guilty of this. Active in the ministry, but neglecting God. Pwede ba yon? Is that even possible? Kila ko, kapag active ka sa church, yun na yun eh. 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God is pleased with you. Ang galing ng anak ko. Active na active. Ang daming speaking engagement. Nagbo-broadcast pa. 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Diba? But you know what? Yes, these are honest questions. And truthfully po, many of us have fallen into that trap at some point. Me, I'm also guilty po. Diba? We begin to equate busyness in church
0: yan.
1: With closeness to God. Na Lord, ang dami kong D-group. Every day, halos may D-group ako. May Friday pa kami ni Bong. 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Na feeling mo by doing that, may points na may pogi points ako sa Panginoon. O okay ako close na close, on fire ako sa Panginoon. Diba? But you know what? Minsan po, present tayo sa church, pero absent po tayo sa private devotion.
0: Yeah,
1: and this is what I have been telling Bong the past days, na honey, ang busy natin ngayon, hindi lang sa ministry, pero pati sa trabaho and all. Let's not forget to be intimate with God. Let us not neglect our time with Him, our intimate time with the Lord.
0: Mm.
1: Diba? Kasi they serve the body well. They show up consistently naman, but their personal relationship with God becomes dry and routine. Mm. Wala pong masama kaagapay ha sa pagsiserve. Disclaimer lang po yun.
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1: 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In fact, it is really good and important na lakaran nyo yung calling nyo and yung purpose nyo sa buhay. But when serving starts consuming the time that is supposed to be for the intimate moment with God, doon po nagkakaroon ng imbalance.
0: Mm.
1: 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And sometimes, even our marriage suffers because we are busy serving everyone else. But we no longer have time to sit with God. We no longer have time for our spouse. We no longer have time for our children. We no longer have time to recharge in the presence of God. And again, kaagapay, we are telling you this not to condemn you. Kasi sa umpisa pa lang sinabi ko po, kami ni Bong guilty kami at times dito. And the Lord is also dealing with us in this area sa buhay namin. Na hindi po porket puno ka ng speaking engagement, puno ka ng ministry, puno ka ng mga group na sinasamahan at ina-attendan. 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Pagod na pagod ka na every night na para man lang magsabi na, Lord, thank you for this day. 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Guilty po kami dyan minsan ni Bong. And that is why we are telling you this. To create awareness, to encourage you, kung nagagawa po natin to unconsciously, let us go back to our source. Let us go back to the basic. Let us go back to our intimacy with God. Ministry po was never meant to replace communion with the Lord. Serving is beautiful, praise God. But it should always flow from a heart that is first being filled by Him. And I remember sabi ni Pastor Don and Danny sa atin, Claire, Bog busy kayo sa pag-serve, sa pag-minister sa ibang couples and family. 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
0: Right.
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0: 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A lot of our listeners can relate to this. There's always something playing, scrolling, watching, or consuming our attention.
1: Yes.
0: Lalo ngayon, honey, with this digital era, no?
1: Sobra.
0: Talaga naman, hanggang madaling araw, hindi ka makatulog, you go to the gadget, di ba? And because life is so loud, couples lose their quiet moments with God. 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Napaka-importante po yung quiet time with the Lord.
1: That's true.
0: Diba? 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There's a term for that eh. Yung lumabas na, hindi na siya nag-deactivate
1: yes,
0: na, totally, tapos hindi na talaga bumalik sa social media. Sometimes po mga kaagapay, silence is uncomfortable because that is where God begins to expose hurts. God begins to expose our pride, our unforgiveness, exhaustion, or our unhealthy priorities. Pag minsan yung umalis tayo sa business of our schedule, lumabas tayo sa business of the social media, binigyan natin ng time to rest, minsan doon natin maririnig ang boses ng Panginoon. Diba? But many marriages po, mga kaagapay, are not destroyed by one big tragedy. Minsan hindi naman malaking trahedya agad eh. Sometimes, dahan-dahan, slowly weaken because there is no more quiet space for God. Napaka-importante po ng quiet o alone time with God. And honestly, and boldly, I have to admit, personally po, madalas guilty din po ako dyan. Even in moments when I'm already in church, di ba? I know a lot of our listeners can relate to this. Yung nakikinig, dapat nasa simbahan ka, dapat your full attention should be on God, worshiping Him, listening to His Word. Anong ginagawa natin? Nagsa-social media, nagdo-doom scrolling, di ba? 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And then suddenly, using that time to look for things I need to, yung mga kailangan mong bilhin online, minsan hindi mo napapansin, na-distract ka na pala. 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
1: He's talking from experience.
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0: There are even moments na yung mga anak namin, alam po ninyo, sinasabi, Dad, listen up, di ba? 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
1: Yeah. 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We need to discipline ourselves, especially when it comes to guarding our quiet time with the Lord. 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And I truly believe, Kaagapay, that Christians who will remain standing are the ones who constantly stay on their knees before the Lord. Because whether we admit it or not, many of our battles are spiritual. Hindi po lahat kayang solusyonan ng talino mo, ng diskarte ng connection mo, ng lakas ng loob mo. There are battles in marriage. Like kagabi, we were in the D group. Napapakinggan po yung mga struggles sa marriages. Sabi ko, grabe, Panginoon lang talaga to, di ba? There are battles in marriages, in parenting, so yung mga temptations, di ba? 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Kasi po, what we do in private will eventually determine how we will respond in public. Again, what we do in private, yung mga private po moments natin with God, will determine how we will respond and perform in public. So napakahalaga po nung unguided moment mo, unseen moments mo na nasa Panginoon ka. If a husband and wife spend quality time in the presence of God every day, pouring out their hearts, alam niyo po, wala po talagang sigurong pagsubok ang hindi nyo kayang lagpasan.
0: Napakaganda.
1: 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But you know what? Wala talaga eh. 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
0: walang imposible.
1: Yes. Walang imposible. When we battle on our knees in the secret place before God, di ba yun nga po yung secret place sa Psalm 91? He who spends time in the secret place of the Most High God will rest in the shadow of the Almighty. Yung secret place po na yan is our intimacy with God, our fellowship with God. The moment that we spend time in the presence of God, that says a lot about our public life, Kaagapay. So spend time in the presence of God.
0: Yun lang naman talaga ang sikreto, han. Yes. 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
1: Yes, nakita ko si Sis Jen Castaneda nanonood. 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
0: And the salad is so refreshing.
1: The chicken fajitas.
0: Everything.
1: Pastor Don. 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Thank you again, sis Jen, for hosting the D Group last night.
0: Thank you, Kuya Manny and Ate Jen. 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
1: Jenny's Table. Okay, number five. What are the habits that slowly pull the couples away from God? Review muna tayo, Bong, number one.
0: Okay.
1: Okay, dyan sa paper. Okay, nine habits that slowly pull couples away from God.
0: Number one, when prayer becomes routine instead of real.
1: Number two, depending on yesterday's spiritual life.
0: Number three, serving in church but neglecting God.
1: Number four, feeling life with noise and busyness.
0: Yon.
1: And number five, ignoring small convictions at home. Alam
0: niyo
1: po, ang Holy Spirit po talaga, usually, hindi naman nasigaw na, Claire, bong, diba? Hindi po siya nasigaw.
0: He's very gentle.
1: He nudges, oh, yes.
0: That's right.
1: He reminds, he convicts in small but clear ways. But this is where many couples slowly drift kaagapay. Not through big rebellion, but through repeated small mamayana. The mamayana moments kaagapay. For example, si Bong, he feels a gentle conviction na from the Holy Spirit na, Bong, wag ka naman masungit kay Claire. Kahit busy ka, wag ka naman ganyan. Don't speak harshly during disagreements. Meron na. May kurut na. May konting conviction na, na nararamdaman si Bong. He knows that God is telling him to tone down his words, wag masungit, be more patient, to listen first to Claire. But in the heat of that moment, he ignores it and justifies, normal lang naman yan. Mainit ang ulo ko, Lord. Eh, natural, napapataas ang boses ko kay Claire. 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So may mga justifications.
0: Hindi po ako ganun.
1: Hindi ba? Or minsan, oh, sige, ako naman, ako din, para you will feel at
0: balance.
1: Or minsan, yung asawa, the Holy Spirit has been prompting me to let go of bitterness, halimbawa, after a misunderstanding. 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Ayusin mo na, deal with it na. 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
0: Yan, totoo po yan.
1: Yeah. And days pass, then weeks, and the conviction becomes easier to ignore. 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Natalikdan mo na yung Holy Spirit na na-ignore mo na siya eh. So parang mas madali na sa'yo to ignore him. So even in simple things at home, mga kaagapay, like when a parent feels convicted to spend more intentional time with their child, pero we keep postponing it kasi nga, teka muna Lord, tuition fee, ano ba uunahin namin? 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So it looks small, di ba, kaagapay? But you know, over time, it builds distance. Another example is when couples feel prompted to pray together after a conflict. Han, mag-pray muna tayo. Let's process this. But instead, they choose silence. It's a silent treatment ka or pride or destruction. The moment passes, and what could have been restoration becomes another layer of disconnection. Kasi eventually, nagbibuild ng wall yan eh. Kapag hindi nyo na po-process
0: yung
1: conflict ninyo. And slowly, what happens is this. The more we ignore small convictions from the Holy Spirit, the less sensitive we become to God's voice.
0: Tama.
1: So what used to feel clear becomes easy to dismiss na, sanay na ako, kaya ko naman eh. Diba? Nadeded mo kong Holy Spirit eh. Okay naman, lumulusot naman eh. That is why Bong, scripture really reminds us not to harden our hearts. Yun pala yun eh, diba? Do not harden your hearts when we hear His voice. Because it is not always the big sins that slowly destroy our intimacy with God. Hindi naman yun, mag-a-adultery ako. Gagawin ko to. Hindi eh, kaagapay eh. But the repeated ignoring of small promptings that God uses to guide us back to Him.
0: Tama.
1: Small prompting. Dinidead mo mo ang Panginoon, di ba? And before you know it, wow, alayo ko na pala sa Panginoon. 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And in marriage and parenting, obedience in the small things often protects the big things.
0: That's right. Ako,
1: tandaan
0: Claire,
1: po natin yan.
0: Ko dyan sa ignoring small convictions at home is for us husband and wives to be sensitive to the voice of the Holy Spirit. You cannot run away from God. You cannot escape His voice. 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But if you are sensitive to the voice of the Holy Spirit at sinunod mo, then you will be amazed kung paano itatransform ng Lord yung buhay ninyong mag-asawa.
1: Sabi ni Francis, I totally agree with number 5, little foxes kill the hen house.
0: Yan.
1: Good morning then, kay Sis Annalisa, Familia Lagao.
0: Mm.
1: Kay Marisa Arce, the Holy Spirit also whispered to me to apologize to my daughter instead of silent treatment. Listen and obey agad to avoid bigger conflicts.
0: Ang ganda niyan, Ate Marisa. 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
0: 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But this is not the design of the Lord for marriage.
1: Amen.
0: Let me say that loud and clear. 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
0: 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It was designed for oneness and not hidden lives. Ang ganda, honey. A relationship po, mga kaagapay, where there is nothing to hide because there is trust, respect, and love. 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That is why we are called to love our spouse and not self-centered way, but in a Christ-centered way. 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
0: Paano mo minamahal yung sarili mo, dapat ganun din yung asawa mo. 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Because the truth is, mga kaagapay, you want what is best for yourself. You plan, you protect, you make decisions that benefit you. And in the same way, mga kaagapay, the same heart should be extended, should be cascaded to your spouse. What you want for yourself, kung ano yung gusto mo para sa sarili mo, you should also desire for your spouse. Kumbaga, wag kang selfish.
1: 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Hindi
0: ba? When you bless yourself, bless your spouse as well. When you grow together. When you make wise decisions for your future, make sure na ini-include po ninyo yung inyong asawa.
1: Yes, kasi nga sabi mo, Bong, kanina, I like what you said, na some couples po silently carry mga secret sins. 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Yung intimacy po natin sa Panginoon slowly fades when you hide things from your spouse. Kasi how can you present yourself as a sacrifice before God when you know you're living a double life, when you know na may mga tinatago ka sa asawa mo, di ba? How can you be open and honest and cry before God and kneel before God? Iyak mo yung mga problema mo kung may mga tinatago ka sa asawa mo or kung may selfishness ka against your spouse. The enemy po loves secrecy because hidden things that grow in the darkness will keep you away from God. 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Hidden things slowly create distance. But openness builds trust.
0: Amen.
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1: Isa pa, honey, no? 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
1: Para hindi na magamit ng diablo.
0: That is true. 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Ganda ng topic as always, practical, authentic, and genuine. Sabi ni Marisa Arce, transparency is key indeed to a good relationship ko talaga. Christ-centered and aligned sa design ni God for husband and wife.
1: Salamat po. I-share po ninyo yung ating broadcast sa umagang ito. 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
0: Yan. Number seven, habit number seven, letting stress. Nako, lahat tayo ng mga na-stress. Letting stress replace dependence on God. Letting stress replace dependence on God. Married life po can be overwhelming. And big amen to this. 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And some couples are easily bothered by parenting responsibilities. Last night sa D group, ang dami ng mga nag-raise ng issues against their children, 'di ba? 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And because of that, many of us start living in a stress mode. Instead of peaceful ka dapat dahil anchored ka sa Panginoon, pero yung po anxiety nagiging normal part of life na. Instead of prayer, worry becomes automatic. Instead na ang takbuhan mo, ang sandigan mo, Panginoon, pero parang normal na naka-worry mode ka, anxiety mode, stress mode. So instead of going to God, we start trying to fix everything on our own. And these pressures kaagapay really take a toll on us. Sa marriage natin, sa relationship natin sa Panginoon, because when we are too focused on what is missing, what is urgent, and what is not going right, we slowly forget the one who sustains us. Na parang, teka muna, kailangan ko muna magtrabaho, tuition fee na. 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Yes, praise God. Kasi when we work naman, kapag when we are masipag and diligent, talaga naman syempre, the Lord will bless you. But let us not forget the one who sustains us. 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But in the process po, we forget that God is our source. Diba, Bong? We forget that God is our source. Siya yung nagbibigay talaga ng lakas, ng provision, ng grace every day. So when dependence on God weakens, marriage starts to feel heavier. Diba, Bong? Patience becomes thinner, parenting becomes exhausting. And even prayer becomes the last option instead of dapat yun yung first response mo sa stress. Kaya naman po, when couples learn to pause and return to God in the middle of stress, something shifts. May naiiba talaga na parang kung may referee ka, parang gusto mo pumito na time out, Bong, ang dami natin problema, ang dami natin inintindi, time out.

0: Let's pause. 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
0: Number seven.
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1: Nako.
0: Aside from letting them to attend the children's Sunday school. So, ano yung masasabi? Ano yung advice mo? Sad lang po ako kasi totoo po, those things happen. Para na lang wag mag-ingay at ayaw pumasok sa Sunday school kasi may mga ibang bata ganoon, 'di ba? 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Ako yung take ko, it's easier said than done ha. Ako po yung take ko doon, syempre number one, use your authority para ipasok yung anak mo sa Sunday school or sa anong group man sa church yan, anong service man for the youth depending on their age, di ba? Use your authority as a parent para ipasok sila. Kasi kung hindi mo gagamitin yung authority mo sa simpleng bagay na during worship time or worship day, paano na yung authority mo sa ibang bagay? Kung dyan pa lang, talo ka na ng anak mo. So use your authority, ipasok mo sila sa Sunday school. Now, yung sa pagbibigay ng cellphone, para mo na rin sa kanilang sinabi na worship time could be gadget time. Diba? And these are, we're talking of formative years, Brother Raymond. We're talking of the formative years. And that is what, diba, a parent would teach the children na, oh, sige na, okay na mag-cellphone kayo, huwag na kayo makinig. 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
1: 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Number eight, second to the last, reading the Bible without applying it. Ouch!
0: Yes.
1: Ang daming sumisigaw dito at ang daming guilty dito. 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And sometimes po, couples attend church regularly, nandyan, walang lintis, every Sunday nandyan. They listen to preachings, post-Bible verses sa mga kanilang social media or finished devotional. But sad to say, the word no longer changes the way they speak to each other at home.
0: Yes.
1: Diba? Yung hindi na makita si Kristo sa buhay ninyong mag-asawa. Merong isang kanta, let them see Christ in me.
0: Yes.
1: Hindi ba? So magandang tanong yan para sa lahat. Nakikita ba sa inyong mag-asawa with the way you live your life sa buhay ninyong mag-asawa si Kristo? And the Bible po, never meant to be just an information only. Hindi lang yan para ma-inform tayo. But it was meant to transform us. Dapat meron pong transformation na nangyayari. Hindi lang po ito isang requirement or obligation, yes, that we need to accomplish daily. But the Bible, the Word of God, should change us. Because if we truly nanakilala natin ang Panginoon ng buong puso, automatic yan, it follows, magta-transform at magbabago ang buhay natin.
0: Alam mo, Bong, what this really is pointing us to is the gap between knowing and living. 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Yes, it's nice po na we do good works. 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Am I being changed and transformed by the Word of God? Or lahat head knowledge lang? Yes. Lahat pretensions lang? 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Pero yung puso mo, yung heart posture mo, nothing is happening. A husband can read the Bible. A husband can attend church and quote verses about love and patience. Yeah. But if at home, he still speaks harshly to his wife and wounds his wife sa kanyang mga pananalita, he is missing the heart of the scripture. God's word is meant not just to be known, but to be shown. Being versus doing. Aanhin mo yung ang galing mong mag-quote, ang galing mong mag-preach, magturo. Pero sa asawa mo naman, hindi mo na pa-practice yung nababasa mo. 'Di ba? How you treat people, how you treat your children. In the same way, a wife can know many verses about forgiveness. Forgive 70 times 7 a day, 'di ba? We may know verses about grace. But if she continues to hold grudges and bitterness against her spouse and refuses to forgive, bali wala po lahat yung mga pagkukot, yung mga That's binabasa true. Mo sa Bible. You lost the purpose of what you are reading. The word is meant to soften our hearts and not to harden them. At home po, this is revealed in the way we speak, in the way we respond, in the way we forgive each other bilang mag-asawa. Yun po yung basihan eh. Kung totoo ba na ina-apply nyo yung mga natututunan nyo sa Bible study groups ninyo, how you treat one another, how you treat each other. True spirituality is not just what we know from the scripture, but what is lived out in our marriage. It is important po that we live out the word in our marriage. We live out the word in our family at home. And last, number 9, prioritizing the marriage relationship but forgetting the source. Minsan po, sa sobra talaga na mahal may asawa mo, gusto mo mabago yung marriage mo, and nothing wrong with that. Pero minsan, na-idolize mo na yung pagsasama mo, na-idolize mo na yung asawa mo, that you forget about the source. Some couples work hard on their marriage. They attend seminars, couples retreat, and that's nice. They read books on how to grow their marriage. They listen to podcasts about communication, about parenting, mga love language, conflict resolution. And those things really are helpful, Bong. There is nothing wrong with learning how to improve your relationship. Pero sometimes po, kaagapay, in the process, God slowly becomes secondary. We start focusing more on the techniques, paano tayo magiging mag-init ang pagsasama natin, yung intimacy natin. We try to fix communication, but we try to, but we forget to pray together. We try to manage conflicts, but we stop surrendering our hearts before God. We try to become better partners, but slowly, we stop depending on God, the one who really designed and authored our marriage. And the danger is marriage can look improved externally, but still be spiritually disconnected internally. Because real strength in marriage, mo, yung real strength in marriage is not about yung good habits nyo sa isa't isa na nagmamahalan kayo, magandang communication nyo, magandang sex life nyo. But you know what? It's about staying connected to God as the source of your love, as the source of the daily grace in your marriage. Yun po yung basihan ng pagsasama. Yung alam ninyo na both of you are anchored and rooted in Christ. Hindi po kayo di-disconnect sa Panginoon. Even good efforts eventually feel tiring. You can try to be patient, but you run out. You can try to be understanding, but you get drained.
1: Amen.
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1: Amen.
0: Because the moment we lose connection with our source, everything else eventually starts to feel harder than it should be.
1: Mm-hmm.
0: So may that be an encouragement for mm-hmm. all of us. Yes, napakaganda po na mag-attend tayo ng couples retreat at meron po tayo sa Boracay next year, Feb 25 to 28. Mm-hmm. To be one inseparable, we highly recommend you to Amen. Join, to attend. Pero tandaan po natin, hindi lamang po itong externally na pagsasama natin na aayusin natin, mm-hmm. but internally, yung kung connection natin, yung intimacy natin mag-asawa sa Panginoon, that is the foundation, that is the basis of our intimacy as husband and wife.
1: Amen. Amen. 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
0: Yes.
1: Sige po mga kaagapay, manalangin po tayo. 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Lord, it is our prayer that we know you in a deeper way, not just intellectual, but mai-apply po namin sa buhay namin yung mga salita mo na nababasa namin at naririnig namin. Panginoon, sa mga oras na to, dalangin ko po that you search our heart. I pray, O God, that you forgive us kung meron pong mga areas of our lives that we are guilty of inside the church, but we are texting, we are messaging. If we are inside the church, hindi po kami nakikinig and we are not paying attention. 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Help us to have that desire to really get to know you in a deeper way. And I pray in the mighty name of Jesus that you reveal yourself to us like never before. In the name of Jesus, in the name of Jesus. And right now, I just have this unction to pray for our nation. Panginoon, dalangin ko po ang aming bayan. Lord, mahabag ka sa aming bayan. 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
0: Sabi ni Francis Sakay, God's the third strand in the rope of marriage that makes it extraordinarily strong and unbreakable. 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That sums it all, Sis Jen. 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
1: Amen.
0: Maraming salamat po sa pagsama ninyo sa amin ngayong araw ng Biyernes. 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
1: Brian Field, thank you.
0: Han Corporate Center. 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
0: Inyong napakinggan ang Salita ng Diyos, hatid ng Far East Broadcasting Company Philippines. 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Here is FEBC Philippines Chief Executive Officer Luis Miguel Castillo for the FEBC Report.
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3: Since 1972, the past 54 years, ang mission po talaga ng DXFE is simple, to proclaim the Lord Jesus Christ and to make Him known, lalo na po sa mga hindi po naaabot ng traditional churches. Through radio, we bring the Word of God into homes para po sa mga estudyante, sa mga tindera, sa mga jeepney drivers, families, hospitals, and sa kahit po sa mga bundok. DXFE has been a voice of hope and truth and encouragement doon po sa mga medyo pagod na, sa mga sugatan. And 54 years later, hindi lamang po tayo radyo, but we are now using the internet as a platform for this mission.
2: You know, DXFE, as we know, you serve marginalized communities, including IP groups, vulnerable women, farmers, and OFWs. What drives the station's focus on these people groups?
3: Well, actually, Kuya, this is the example of our Lord and Savior, Jesus Christ. Jesus always went to the marginalized, doon po sa mga poor, sa outcast, sa sinners na kagaya mo at kagaya ko, the broken. Kaya it is so natural for us dito po sa DXFE na ganun din po yung maging direction ng ministry namin. This is not just a strategy, Kuya, but this is our calling as exemplified by the Lord Jesus Christ. We believe na wala pong second class na tao sa kaharian ng Diyos. Lahat ay mahalaga and lahat ay merong dignidad. That is why we bring this hope to all the people, regardless of how the society label them.
2: So one of FEBC's Philippines' core values is being close to the listeners. How does this shape DSFE's approach to both broadcasting and community outreach?
3: Well, when we talk about being close to the listeners, si Jesus po talaga yung ating sinusunod. He was incarnational. It means hindi lamang po siya nagstay sa langit, but he was born to be with us. He dwelt among us. And kami po sa DXFE, that is our thrust as well. Hindi lamang po kami nagsasalita sa radio. We do not only are seen sa online streaming apps natin, but parte po tayo ng buhay ng ating mga listeners. We visit them as well, we pray for them, we celebrate with them, we cry with them as well.
2: Ate Maggie, tell me more about Blessing Rahab. How did this outreach program begin? And what was the initial vision behind it?
3: I remember February of 2019, we were praying na meron na kaming burden talaga. Hindi pa namin alam kung saan kami dadalhin ni Lord, but we know that we have to go out of our comfort zones. And then God appointed a specific time, no? Na na-realize namin na sige sa anniversary natin, because DXFE's anniversary is February 14. Puro mga girlfriend, boyfriend, mga mag-asawa. Nag-isip po kami ng isang group of people na hindi po nakakaramdam ng pagmamahal sa mga panahong ito. And then God brought us dito po sa mga prostituted ladies po natin dito po sa siyudad ng Davao. Nakita namin na these women who are engaged in prostitution, they are also exploited. And they are also broken, not only physically, but emotionally, and most especially spiritually. So the vision was just really so simple. Pakita lang namin sa kanila that they are loved. Meron mga taong nagmamahal sa kanila. 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You would be surprised because the challenges that you are facing and I am facing are the same challenges that they are facing as well. No, kaso lang, medyo tayo po ay nabubulag na because ay nakalabel na po sila sa atin. We decided to call this group Blessing Rahab. We can trace back the lineage of the Lord Jesus Christ kay Rahab. She was introduced in Joshua as Rahab the prostitute, but her faith was counted for her. Kung si Rahab ng Bible, ganun ang naging resulta. Sino kami para hindi ipakita yung pagmamahal namin sa mga modern day Rahabs na pinadala ng Panginoon sa amin? So we pray for them. We talk to them at tinatrato po namin talaga silang tao because they are the very people whom the Lord Jesus Christ died for. Kaya hindi po talaga pwede, Kuya, na hindi natin sila mahalin.
2: Thank you, Ate Maggie. The story of Rahab really reflects the heart of Jesus' ministry, no? And we see here that women are being judged by the world, but you treat them with dignity and respect. What changes have you seen in their lives?
3: They were so reluctant in the beginning to come inside. But then later on, this is from fear to faith. Before, nahihiya sila, they are so defensive na, ah, ganito lang ako. And ngayon, Kuya, they are so vulnerable already. Makita mo na talaga na slowly, they are being broken by God. And before, wala silang pakialam dyan sa worship na yan, yan sa Bible na yan, yan sa kantang yan. 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Yun yung term nila. It's not really Bible study or praise and worship. It's prayer namin and Bible namin. Nung anniversary po natin, Kuya, you would be so touched. Sila po yung nag-special number habang kumakanta po sila ng Bisaya version and the goodness of God. Marami po sa kanila ang umiiyak. So we praise God because dahan-dahan na po talaga na pumapasok na po sa puso nila. Walang pilitan.
2: Yes, transformation is really happening by God's grace and the work of His Spirit. Anim lang kayo sa team and I am sure it was challenging. What gave your team the courage and faith to move forward despite a very lean workforce?
3: Well, honestly, Kuya, it is really physically draining, challenging, nakakapagod. And at times, no, it is nakakatakot din. But the thing that gives us hope to continue moving forward is God's promise that His grace is enough. We cannot really just say na kaming anim lang ito because God placed people also to help us do the work. Because ganun naman talaga si Lord pag kumilos, hindi pwedeng kayo-kayo lang, kami-kami lang. It is always tayo.
2: So FEBC values being close to the partners. So how do these principles guide DXFE's collaborations, as you've mentioned, with City Social Welfare and Development Office, the Philippine Army, Faithful Churches, and other like-minded groups? In what ways do you see these partnerships strengthen both your broadcast ministry and on-the-ground programs?
3: So yung mga pwede po talagang may mga puso na willing talagang sumuport at tumulong, yun po yung mga nilalapitan natin. And this helps our broadcast immensely because, as you know, Kuya, whenever somebody supports us, our mission, it's always for the broadcast. No, pero wala tayong logistics, wala po tayong resources para po dun sa mga on-the-ground activities natin. That is why we need the Philippine Army para po sa security, sa logistics, yung CSWDO para sa training at sa iba pang mga social services. May iba-iba po tayong mga roles sa buhay. And kailangan nila namin na naman natin na itap ang bawat isa so that we will be able to function as one body of Christ. And ito po yung impact na gusto naming maparating din po sa ating mga listeners, Kuya, that we cannot be so comfortable sa ating mga comfort zones. Kasi diba, the last mandate of the Lord Jesus Christ should be our first concern. And His last concern was to go and make disciples. So lahat po ng resources natin dapat nakatuon po doon. And that ties greatly doon po sa vision ng FEBC, until all have heard.
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3: So I would like to talk to all of you na nakikinig at nanonood sa amin ngayon. The first thing that you can do, the most important thing that you can do, is to pray for us. Hindi lamang po sa DXFE, but sa kabuuan po ng FEBC. Because we are the spiritual frontliners and you are standing behind us, praying for us in this spiritual warfare. And you can also give in tangible ways. Hindi naman po lingid sa inyo that FEBC is a non-commercial radio network. So kayo po ang ginagamit ng Panginoon so that we can continue doing the broadcast. So you can pray, you can give, and you can partner with us. So I hope that you can actively be part of it because you are part of the family of DXFE, part of the family of FEBC.
2: Maraming salamat, Ate Maggie, for sharing all these beautiful truths, no, that's happening there in Davao in 1197 DXFE, the Good News Radio. 1197 DXFE, the Good News Radio in Davao City, clearly embodies being close to the listeners and close to the partners. That is what loving God and loving others should be. Colossians 3:17, and whatever you do, whether in word or deed, do it all in the name of the Lord Jesus, giving thanks to God for the Father through Him. 2 Corinthians chapter 5, verse 17, therefore, if anyone is in Christ, the new creation has come, the old has gone, the new is here. If you want to hear more stories of life change in our stations, listen to the next episode of the FEBC Report. This has been Luis Miguel Castillo. God bless you and take care.
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3: 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Agapay ng sambayanan. Isa itong conversational expository Bible study program hatid sa inyo ng UCM Interface, ang Young Adults Ministry ng Union Church of Manila. We do our best to study context and let scripture speak for itself. Ang programang ito ay isang teaching ministry ng Union Church of Manila, a church of many nations committed to making disciples who are transformed by the gospel of Jesus Christ. Welcome to the... Hello everybody again! My name is Gooch, isa akong commercial voice artist.
4: Ako naman si Rainier, I'm Young Adult Ministry Director ng Union Church of Manila.
5: At ako naman si Gunnar, isang IT worker based in Ortigas.
3: Okay, welcome again everyone. Tuloy ulit tayo sa ating pag-aaral ng Philippians. And for this episode, we'll be discussing Philippians chapter 3 verses 1 to 7. Pero before that, let's start with our scripture reading in...
6: Philippians 3, 1 to 7. Finally, my brothers and sisters, rejoice in the Lord. To write this again is no trouble to me, and it is a safeguard for you. Beware of the dogs. Beware of the evil workers. Beware of those who mutilate the flesh. For we are the circumcision, the ones who worship by the Spirit of God, exalt in Christ Jesus, and do not rely on human credentials. Though mine too are significant. If someone thinks he has good reasons to put confidence in human credentials, I have more. I was circumcised on the eighth day from the people of Israel and the tribe of Benjamin, a Hebrew of Hebrews. I lived according to the law as a Pharisee. In my zeal for God, I persecuted the church. According to the righteousness stipulated in the law, I was blameless. But these assets I have come to regard as liabilities because of Christ.
4: So ang gagawin natin for this episode, we'll do 1 to 7, although verse 7 will serve as a transition for the next episode or part 2 of this discussion.
3: All right.
4: So ngayon, ang unang-unang salita. So verse 1, dito sa chapter 3 ay further.
5: Sa akin, finally.
4: Finally. Kasi kung further, meron pang, kumbaga, dinadagdag ko lang. Yung finally naman, last point na to. Last na ha, promise, last na to. Pero konektado pa rin siya sa lahat ng nasabi na niya, particularly in chapter 2. So, simulan natin. Ano? Sabi nga, finally, my brothers and sisters, rejoice in the Lord. Why? It is no trouble for me to write the same things to you again.
5: Okay.
4: Rejoicing in the Lord is a safeguard for you because mayroon kasing aatake sa kanila.
5: Right.
4: O umaatake na.
5: Alam kong marami kong beses sinasabi, pero...
4: Sabihin ko ulit.
5: Kasi importante itong rejoice na to sa inyo.
4: Oh, because this time, itong rejoicing in the Lord, hindi ito having fun. This is not simply to be happy. Ito yung background niyan. There's this Old Testament idea. What is this rejoicing in the Lord? Let's read Nehemiah chapter 8, verse 10.
7: Then he said to them, go your way, eat the fat and drink sweet wine and send portions to anyone who has nothing ready. For this day is holy to our Lord. And do not be grieved, for the joy of the Lord is your strength.
4: The joy of the Lord is your strength. They were asked to enjoy choice foods, sweet drinks. Nagsa-celebrate kasi sila dito. Tapos, share nyo rin yung mga bagay na ito. Kasi this day is holy to the Lord. Hindi tayo dapat nalulungkot. But because the joy of the Lord is your strength. Ibig sabihin nito, there's something to do with the provisions. They're acknowledging God's provisions and that's a reason for rejoicing. And that the joy of the Lord, it gives you strength.
5: Tsaka ang context nitong Nehemiah, di ba? They were rebuilding the walls. They were tired and stressed out kasi they were taking shifts, guarding and building. So kung hindi ka nagbe-build, nag-guard ka ng wall. And Nehemiah was reminding them that, alam ko pagod na kayo, but get your strength replenished by the Lord.
4: Because if you're rejoicing in the Lord, look at all these provisions, yan ang nabibigay sa'yo ng lakas.
3: May gratefulness.
4: Ngayon, katunog din ito is Psalm 64, verse verse 10 at saka 1 Chronicles 16:27.
8: So this is Psalm 64 verse 10. The godly will rejoice in the Lord and take shelter in Him. All the morally upright will boast.
4: Who has that capacity to rejoice in the Lord?
8: The ones who take shelter in Him.
4: Because they are righteous. The ones who take shelter in Him are righteous.
8: Yeah.
4: They don't take shelter elsewhere.
8: Right.
4: They only choose to take shelter in the Lord. Aba, parang secure na secure ka. Because somebody is protecting you. That is the source of your hope and your strength to accomplish whatever you need to accomplish. Then in 1 Chronicles 16:27.
7: Splendor and majesty are before Him. Strength and joy are in His place.
4: So where do you find strength and joy?
7: In the presence of God.
4: Kumbaga, this is found in the temple or in God's dwelling place. The temple also means the presence of the Lord. That's where you find strength and joy. Kaya ngayon sabi, rejoice in the Lord. And this rejoicing has something to do with the next verse. And that's why Paul said, it is a safeguard for you. Ano nga ba ang sitwasyon nila? And at the moment, itong mga Philippians, dahil nga sa persecution, medyo dismal yung kanilang mga circumstances. Una, wala naman silang political influence sa Philippi. 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
8: Right.
4: Kaya ang sinasabi ni Paul, ang lakas ninyo, makukuha ninyo sa Panginoon. So rejoice in the Lord. And this will then protect you. This will be your safeguard. Dun sa sasabihin niya sa verse 2.
8: Okay.
4: Paul gives a warning in verse 2. Ano yung sabi niya?
7: Verse 2, look out for the dogs, look out for the evildoers, look out for those who mutilate the flesh.
4: Kapag ikaw sinabi ng watch out, ano yung sabihin?
8: Babala.
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8: dogs.
4: Ay, dogs. 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
8: Gentiles.
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4: Yes, dun sa parable of the rich man and Lazarus. Ano yung sumunod?
7: Evildoers.
4: Evildoers. 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In general, ano ka? How would you describe that person?
7: Criminal.
4: Therefore, you are opposed to
8: God.
4: Yun! You are anti-God. Uh-huh. And you are against the law of God.
8: Right, right.
4: Unclean ka na, wala kang kwenta. Tapos, anti-God ka pa. Kung anti-God ka, what do you deserve?
8: Destruction.
4: Yes,
8: punishment. Judgment.
4: Ngayon, yung huli niyang gagamitin.
8: Beware of those who mutilate the flesh.
4: Ay, those who mutilate the flesh. Ang reference nito, it's a play on words, but it's referring to a very important identity marker for Jewish males.
8: Circumcision.
4: Yon. Ito yung nagbibigay ng status sa'yo as a member of God's family. Buti sana kung basta circumcision lang, but you are wounding others.
7: Kasi diba, Paul himself circumcised Timothy when he was about to bring him in the ministry.
4: Right.
7: The purpose being he wanted to bring him to where the synagogues were. Dito sa portion naman na to ng Philippians, parang galit na galit si Paul dun sa practice ng circumcision.
4: Right.
7: So how do we reconcile those?
4: Yes, kasi magkaiba yung audience. So ang audience ni Paul dun sa synagogue are not Christian Jews. Here, we are dealing with Jews who are already Christians. Or at least they profess to be Christians. You get it?
7: Ah, yung nagdadagdag ng ano.
4: Oo.
7: You follow Christ plus circumcise.
4: At saka, ito namang si Timothy was a Jew. Ang nanay niya ay Jewess. So, Jew siya. Kung i-circumcise siya, eh okay lang. Yun naman ang ethnic identity ni Timothy. But here, we are dealing with Jewish Christians or at least Jews who profess to be Christians. And they are important opposing circumcision, and not just circumcision, but the Torah or the law of Moses, iniimpose sila to sa mga Gentile Christians. Magkaibang magkaiba yan. This is a question about identity. If you truly belong to God's family, kulang pa kayo. Kung sinabi niya, you are dogs, evildoers, mutilators of the flesh, eko ang kalaban mo, Jewish Christians. 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This actually referring to Jewish Christians. Ini-impose nila yung Torah or the practice, the observance of the Mosaic Law. 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
5: Hindi ba kasi by putting others or additional conditions to the gospel, binababa nila yung ano, yung glory ni Jesus and even confusing yung mga tao and maybe even leading them astray.
4: Ano na to eh? Heresy na to eh. 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Mabigat ang issue na to. You are actually confronting people who are propagating heresy. It's wow. A false teaching.
5: Itong timing ng ano na to, pag tapos na ba yung Council of Jerusalem nito?
4: Tapos na, matagal nang tapos. 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
4: na si Paul.
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7: But even Titus, who was with me, was not forced to be circumcised, though he was a Greek.
4: Ituloy mo pa sa verse 4. 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
7: Yet because of false brothers secretly brought in, who slipped in to spy out our freedom that we have in Christ Jesus, so that they might bring us into slavery, to them we did not yield in submission even for a moment, so that the truth of the gospel might be preserved in you.
4: May nagko-confront na sa kanila eh. 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
8: Oh, okay.
4: Oo. 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Meron na dito sa Philippines and I know of at least two locations here in Metro Manila. Na yan ang mismo ang tinuturo nila. And you know, our brothers and sisters, yung mga nakikinig sa atin, must be warned. They need to watch out for these dogs, these evildoers, these mutilators of the flesh because they're here. Noong panahon ni Paul, tapos sa panahon natin, meron din ganyan. Na yan ang tinuturo. Na kailangan, if you're a Christian, you need to subject yourself to the law. Pinipilit nila na kailangan na observe mo ang Passover, over lahat yan, yung mga Jewish festivals, kosher food, etc., etc. Yun ang pinipilit nila ngayon. 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They're unclean. They are not promoting holiness And they are anti-God. They're practicing something that's totally meaningless.
8: On human credentials. So kaya meaningless is because the real thing has come.
4: Oh yeah. Sabi nga niya, sa totoo lang, tayo ang circumcision. Well, Paul's a Jew and therefore he's circumcised. But here he is addressing Gentile Christians, and the male Gentile Christians are not circumcised, and yet he calls them the circumcised, or we are the circumcision. So he is including the uncircumcised, the literally, physically uncircumcised.
8: We are the family of God.
4: This is it. Right. So nag-iba ang definition eh. Or sabihin na natin hindi nag-iba, maybe the proper term is he expanded the definition of God's people. We are the circumcision. We are God's people. We are members of God's family. Okay? Kaso itong mga Hebrew Roots Movement, hinihintay nila yung third temple. Kailangan daw maitayo na yung third temple.
8: For true worship to happen.
4: Siyempre, ganun. Kaso, sinabi na ni Jesus true worship.
8: Hindi na kailangan ng temple.
4: Hindi na. We will worship Yahweh neither on this site na ginawa ninyong Samaritans, nor in Jerusalem, referring to the temple. So wala na. Worshipping God in spirit and in truth has nothing to do with the Mosaic law. Wala na yun. Kaya nga, sinabi rin sa Hebrews na obsolete na kasi ang old covenant. Kaya meron ng new covenant.
8: Hebrews 8:13, when he speaks of a new covenant, he makes the first obsolete. Now what is growing obsolete and aging is about to disappear.
4: Diba? Sabihin, tapos na yung purpose nung Mosaic law. Kasi ito namang law and prophets, kung maalala natin, di ba yung nakasalubong na meet ni Jesus dun sa road to Emmaus,
8: Luke
4: 24, sinabi naman niya.
8: It's all about me.
4: Right! The end goal of the Torah, the end goal of the prophets, or let's just call it the Tanakh, okay, the law and the prophets, the end goal is Jesus. Siya ang tinuturo nun.
8: Siya lang yung the only credential needed to be part of the family of God.
4: Kaya niya na sinabi niya, we who worship God by His Spirit, who boast in Christ Jesus. We boast in Christ Jesus. We do not boast in...
8: on human credentials.
4: Human credentials. That's we don't. Right. We don't put confidence in the flesh. Pero sabi niya sa verse 4, though I myself have reasons for that confidence. Kumbaga, kung magpapayabangan din lang naman tayo. Medyo nakakalamang ako. Kasi kung pag-uusapan din lang naman ay yung mga identity markers or these Jewish marks of prestige.
8: Marami na ako niyan.
4: Ay, nako. Gusto niyo bang makinig sa aking autobiographical sketch?
5: Ito ang aking CV.
4: Pero bago tayo pumunta dyan sa kanyang CV, ito lang yung tanong ko. Bakit kaya appealing yung ganitong may requirements, sundin pa natin ito? Samantalang, you have liberty in Christ. You are free in Christ. Bakit kailangan ibalik dun sa mga rigid laws, mga requirements ng law? Now, by the way, doesn't really apply to any Gentile because that's the covenant of Yahweh with the Jews, not with the Gentiles. But anyway, what is so appealing with a set of rules?
5: May dalawa akong theories dyan.
4: Okay.
5: One is, as humans, fallen people, sanay tayo sa transactional things. Buong buhay natin, you know, you want to get bread, you pay for it. You want to get food, you pay for it. You work for your company, and then the company pays you a salary.
8: Yeah.
5: What Jesus Christ is offering is so unbelievable na ang hirap i-grasp ng mga minds natin, ng our little minds, na you put your faith in Jesus, give your allegiance to Him, and He gives you all these things.
4: All spiritual blessings.
5: All spiritual blessings. No, kahit na hindi magandang, it's not visible talaga, hindi mo nakikita agad. You just trust Him. In the end, you can be rest assured na makukuha mo yun. So that's why we try to reassure ourselves by, you know, giving back, quote-unquote, no? Doing these things para ma-reassure tayo na, yes, talaga ibibigay sa akin to ni Jesus kasi I did this and that and this and that in addition to faith. No?
4: That's
5: one.
4: Right.
5: Second is, we cling to these externalities din kasi to feed our own vanity.
4: Ayun.
5: Kasi kung puro spiritual, paano may di-distinguish yung sarili mo versus others?
8: I lived according to the law as a Pharisee.
4: Oy.
8: Hindi siya casual.
4: Hindi. Ano yan? Yung pa-attend lang ng mga small group.
5: Pinakabanal.
4: Ako yung teacher. Ano yan? Yung nakikinig lang sa podcast? Nag-seminary ako. Pharisee. hindi ako pipitsugin. Yung pag-uusapan yung credentials, Pharisee to eh. Tsaka alam yung Pharisee, learned talaga yung mga yan. Ang equivalent na yan sa panahon natin ngayon, may doctorate degree. Oo, kasi ito pa yan ah. Kapag ang inaral mo ay Torah or Law ni Moses, of course you are a lawyer. Oh. At hindi lang yun, theologian ka rin. Kasi lahat yun nasasaklawan ng Torah, ng Law ni Moses. You're both a theologian and a lawyer.
8: An expert in the law, sabi ni Jesus.
4: Oh. So hindi ito basta-basta. Okay, ano yung susunod?
7: Sabi niya, as to zeal, a persecutor of the church.
4: Bakit ito naging credential? Persecuting the church. Why did he include that? Kasi para dun sa mga Judaizers.
8: This is what is supposed to be done. This is a loyalty to Yahweh.
4: Yes, and loyalty to the covenant. Loyalty to the law. Ba't kasama yung persecution? At bakit si Paul, a Pharisee, dumating dito sa punto na napaka-violent?
8: According to the righteousness stipulated in the law, I was blameless.
4: Lahat yan, tinupad ko.
7: At tama pagsunod niya, kasi Pharisee siya eh.
4: Oo. As a Pharisee, as a Jew, as someone who has zeal for the law, but at the same time, wants to murder Christians. Right? Bakit? Kasi ganito yan. We need to understand the background. Bakit ganito sila mag-isip? At bakit sila naging coercive? At sila naging violent? Ang hope kasi ng Pharisees and other sects in Judaism, their hope is the resurrection. Okay. And the resurrection is something that will happen in the end of human history. Meanwhile, they're living in the present evil age. So nahati sa dalawang aeons. There's the present evil age, and then there's the age to come. That age to come, the age of the Messiah, mangyayari yan. Ang una niyan, mangyayari na yung resurrection. So, yung mga namamatay na mga faithful Jews mabubuhay, and then will live in the age to come. But that age to come also means judgment of the wicked and the restoration of Israel. Pero may problema. In the present evil age, alam nila kaya sila nasa ganyang sitwasyon that now they're being occupied, you know, by the Gentiles, that the Holy Land is now being polluted with Gentiles, all these pagans. It's because it's their fault. They know that. And what was their fault? They have not been faithful to Yahweh. So ngayon, ang gusto nila, para makarating na sila dyan sa resurrection, sa restoration of Israel, kailangan maging stricto na tayo. 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Let's add more layers to the law just to make sure that we are not, we'll never violate it. So, anong ginawa nila? 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
7: Hindi. 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
4: Hindi siya darating. This age that we've been all looking forward to, matitiliin na namang gawa ninyo. 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So, just to give you an idea, kaya nakapasok yan, yung persecution.
8: He's saying here, sa CV niya, kita mo to ah, kung gaano ka zealous ako in trying to live according to the purity of being a Hebrew.
4: Oo, and the law.
8: Hebrew of Hebrews na talaga to.
4: Yan. So ngayon, pag yan nahigitan nyo pa yan, aba, bibili ba ako sa inyo? 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And there's, I think, another reason why he presented a CV. Because in the Greco-Roman world, ano bang mahalaga?
8: Reputation, ngayon, glory, honor.
4: Honor. Ngayon, sabi niya, kung honor at honor din lang.
8: Marami ako niyan.
4: Marami ako niyan. However,
8: ito na.
4: In verse 7.
7: Verse 7, but whatever gain I had, I counted as loss for the sake of Christ.
4: Because that is the language used in verse 7. It's business. Nilatag ko lahat ng assets ko. But why am I saying wala na ito?
8: Because the metrics are different.
4: Yes, and because my business, in quotes, objectives are now different.
8: Yeah.
4: It no longer fits the original ko na agenda. Magkasalungat na sila ng original agenda.
5: Hindi na siya relevant.
4: Hindi na. Yeah. Because now, this is not for me anymore. Everything is for the sake of Christ.
8: I love this thing, verse 7, yung assets and liabilities.
4: Uh-huh.
8: And I love the yung sinabi mong definition of it, yung in regard to the business objectives. If I've been living for self-glory, if I've been living for wealth, things that are not of Christ, maybe it's because my business was never uh-huh. about Christ after all.
4: Right. So worldly currency, ang mahalaga, yung ginawa ni Paul, pinakita niya ethnic claims, education, assets, o sa ibang tao naman yung kanilang economic, social, and political advantage. But if your goal is to know Christ, yung mga assets na yan, wala. Yes, they're assets, but they probably will not help you if your goal is to know Christ.
5: And related to that, before Christ, you know, wala talaga akong standing, wala akong mukhang ihaharap talaga sa Kanya. I have to come to Him with nothing on my hands. Kasi hindi nagmamatter yun eh.
4: Yeah.
5: Matalino ka, pogi ka, wala yun. Wala kay Jesus yun. Hindi siya tumitingnan. Tinitignan niya kung ano yung nasa puso. Do we trust Him? You know, I try to live by this. Wala ka talagang confidence in anything sa buhay mo, whether in this life or the next. Wala kang confidence in anything apart from Jesus. Sinabi niya, hindi kanya mababayaan. Just hold on to that. And
4: yeah.
5: Wala kang pwedeng igawin para to make it even more sure. Kasi yung promise pa lang niya, yun na yung pinaka-sure sa lahat ng sure. Wala ka nang magagawa to move the needle more in your favor.
4: Sa akin, mahalaga itong nagbigay siya ng CV, itong si Paul. Kasi minsan, for us, even when we choose pastors in our church, mahalaga na may CV. And I understand, we appreciate that. At ang kadalasan, kailangan mong pastor has rhetorical skills.
8: Yeah, of course.
4: Importante, no? Although, minsan, dumarating sa punto na, I want someone like that because I want to be entertained every Sunday. I'm not saying hindi mahalaga ang mga credentials. Mahalaga yan. But for me, I am not interested in a pastor who will entertain me every Sunday. Hindi yun ang standard ko eh. I want to see a shepherd. I want to see a servant. One who truly loves the Lord.
8: And I think that's amazing kasi may tali siya dun sa last episode natin with Epaphroditus. Yeah. Yung pinaka-importante nga kay Paul is that this guy, kita ko yung puso niya sa shepherd because he is just like the good shepherd who is willing to give his life for the sheep. That's why malaki yung tiwala niya na this guy is gonna be good. And I mean, as you said nga, the credentials are great. Siyempre kailangan mag-aral. Pero baka kasi yung nangyayari is that the CV, that's the primary thing we're looking for in the CV.
5: Yeah.
8: Rather than bonus na lang yung shepherd siya.
5: Kasi yung heart yung nagdi-direct ng CV na yun.
4: Exactly.
5: Glorious use. Basta kahit anong laman ng CV mo, basta yung CV na yon is being used for the purpose of Jesus.
4: Oo.
8: So that was Philippians 3:1-7. So we're going to shift modes when we go for the next episode. 7-14.
4: Yes.
8: So till then, thanks a lot and God bless.
4: Bye-bye.
5: God bless.
4: God bless.
5: Bye-bye.
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12: Agarang pag-overhaul sa national infrastructure planning gamit ang Project NOAA Scientific Hazard Maps para sa lahat ng susunod na flood control projects, hiniling ni dating Representative Robert Ace Barbers. 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
2: Hope is one of the most powerful words in any language. No matter how difficult your situation in life, if you have hope, you can make it. But in a country or situation like ours, where life is getting more difficult, where can we find real hope? Stay with us and find the answer on A Word of Hope with Bishop David Sobrepeña.

0: Moving on is an essential part of life. We live in a society that is mobile. Our God is a mover and shaker. As a result, the Christian life is a move-forward way of life. It is a journey, and our movement must be forward. In his message, Crossing Our Sea of Galilee, Bishop David Sobrepeña guides us on what to do.
1: There are three outstanding miracles in the Bible. Two are in the Old Testament, the crossing of the Red Sea, the crossing of the River Jordan. And both events in the Old Testament, God dried up the Red Sea and the River Jordan so that the people walk on dry ground. And as I was meditating on this passage today, the command is still the same, cross over, go over, move forward. But they stayed on the boat. Jesus was on the boat with them. Mas maliit yung Sea of Galilee kaysa Red Sea. He could just have us easily dried up the Sea of Galilee, but he did not. I believe that this passage today that we're going to go through is so much more akin to our experiences in life. Pagkat dumarating ang mga bagyo ng buhay, the storms come in our lives, and the Lord wants God's people to exercise the same faith. Of course, God can dry up the Red Sea, dry up the Jordan, dry up Sea of Galilee. But the Lord has many, many ways in delivering His people. So I want us to look into these passages today, crossing our Sea of Galilee, moving forward at the Lord's command. The title of the message that I want to share with you is Crossing Our Sea of Galilee. The command to the disciples is, let us cross over to the other side. Moving on is a very important part of life. There are people who could not move on. But it is the will of God that whatever circumstances you have found yourselves, kahit na mga heartaches, mga bad experiences that you've been through life, and I'm sure there are many during this time of pandemic, move on. Moving on is an important part of life. In fact, we live in a society that moves on wheels. One of the things that you could see that there is now, that the economy is now moving here in Metro Manila and everywhere, is the traffic. During the height of the pandemic, there were less traffic on EDSA and everywhere. Now, the traffic is bad, so to speak. People are moving, driving, because we love to travel. People love to go places. They want to go here, they want to go there. It's a part of our lives. In the same way, the Christian life is a move-forward lifestyle. Ito po yung katangian ng isang Kristiyano at buhay na isang Kristiyano is to move forward lifestyle, because God is a God of movements. I sense for us a need as a people of the Lord to move forward as the Lord commanded His disciples. We need to move forward. I know there are many heartaches, heartbreaks that we have gone through. And I also know that there are lost a loved one. Terrible as that may be, heart-rending as that may be. Sooner or later, and I trust it sooner, we need to move forward and to move on. Because God wants us to keep moving on, to progress. First of all, in this passage, we see the specific command to move forward. Sabi ni Jesus sa verse 35, let us cross over to the other side. There are many lessons that we can learn from the Old Testament where, just like the people of Israel, God kept on prodding them, commanding them to move forward. But there are so many issues that they were facing that kept them in the wilderness for 40 years. In the same way, spiritually speaking, God's command has never been altered. He wants us to keep moving on and moving forward in God. But because of issues in our lives, we stay in the wilderness and cannot cross over. For there is the blessings of the Lord, the promises of God fulfilled in our lives, and where there is progress and victory. Another way to look at the Christian life is that the Christian life is a journey. And as such, if it's a journey, our movement must be towards progress, because the Christian life is a dynamic life. Hindi po static. At hindi po start, stop, start, stop, start, stop. Hindi po yung urong sulong. We have to keep moving on. Or you move backward. The choice is ours to make. Merong mga they move backward instead that they move forward in the Lord. Sila ay umaatras. Sila ay naglalaylo. Sila ay nagbabackslide. Napapalayo sa Panginoon. It is a choice. And that's one reason why I keep encouraging people who have not come to church for many, many months. Just like this brother that I talked to some time ago in Cebu. I was so surprised when he said, oh, Pastor, we have not left our house since April 2020. Sabi ko, pambihira. Lahat na ng mga bagay, ino-order na lang nila. At kung yung mga gawain, via Zoom lang. Sabi ko, you know, there's only so much you can do. Zoom, via Zoom can only go so as far, so much to meet your spiritual needs. God wants us to have fellowship one with another. Hallelujah. In the same way that people go to the grocery stores, in the same way that they will go to this place, they go to their working places, taking risks to have finances in their homes and in their jobs, in the same way. But coming to church, serving the Lord, hallelujah, your focus is not just for your benefit, but also for the benefit of other Christians, so that we can encourage, strengthen one another, because God wants us to not lose our fellowship. So do not let the devil steal your fellowship. So going back to my main point, the Christian life is a dynamic life. It is full of movements. Truly, the Christian life is a moving forward Christian life. It's towards progress and no time to be depressed, because it is a dynamic life. And God wants us to be on a journey, just like if you read the book of The Pilgrim's Progress by John Bunyan. There are many trials on our way, but it does not stop us from going forward. Secondly, when we move forward at His command, certain things will be experienced. It does not make us immune to the storms of life. Because we read in the passage that when Jesus told His disciples, let's cross over to the other side, they encountered a terrible storm. Because storms will still come our way. In verse 37, it says in Mark chapter 4, "And a great windstorm arose, and the waves beat into the boat, so that it was already filling." I don't know if you have experienced that kind of a windstorm. Hundreds of times, when you serve the Lord in the Christian life, we have many of God's promises for us. God wanted the disciples to go cross the other side of the sea, but He did not make them immune to the storms of life. In the same way with us. Dadaan tayo at dadaan tayo ng mga bagyo, dadaan tayo ng mga masasamang mga experiences, kahirapan. And then, if you notice in verse 38, Jesus was asleep on a pillow at the stern. And they have to wake him up. They awoke him and said to him, "Teacher, do you not care that we are perishing?" And there are times when we are going through the storms of life. There are times when we are going through trials that the Lord may seem indifferent. You pray and you don't feel anything. You pray and ask God. At yung ating panalangin ay parang hindi man lang nakakaabot sa langit. Parang yung sky ay isang asero. And we feel God doesn't care. Of course He cares. That's the lie of the devil. God cares about you. And tell yourself, God cares about me. Even when I don't understand. Mayroong ang awitin na sabi doon, when you don't understand what's happening in your life, just know and understand His heart. God's heart. Because the heart of God cares about you. 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That's a strong word. "Don't you not care that we are perishing? 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Or are you going to have faith? But the most important thing to know is that Jesus was in the boat. Because it says in verse 36, they took Him along in the boat. They took the Lord. 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They took Him along in the boat as He was. And other little boats were also with Him. As I was reading this passage, iniisip ko, "Lord, ano kaya na nangyari yung mga little boats na sumama? 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Wala namang sinabi na may nasawi. But just in time, hallelujah, the Lord rebuked the wind and the waves. And they too were saved. It would have been a tragedy kung wala si Lord doon sa kanilang boat. It would have been a big tragedy. The headlines in the Jerusalem or Galilee bulletin, disciples all drowned in the sea, Jesus not with them. And there are people today who are trying to sail through life without Jesus in their lives. And that's a great tragedy na walang Panginoon. So how many people today are going through that without the captain of their ship, of their boat, the Lord Jesus Christ? During the time of storm, what happens? The storm exposed the fears and the absence of faith of his disciples. Kasi verse 40, sabi po dito, but he said to them, why are you so fearful? How is it that you have no faith? Hindi niya sinabi, oh, ye of little faith. Hindi po little faith. At least kung may little faith, meron pa silang pananampalataya. Hindi niya siya sinabi na, oh, you of weak faith. Mahina ang inyong pananampalataya. At least meron silang pananampalataya. But at this event, they have no faith. It's all washed out. What happened there? They have forgotten the command to move forward, to cross over. Kasi ang command ng ating Panginoon ay, let us cross over to the other side. Let us. Hindi niya sinabi, kayo mag-cross over the other side. He said, let us, meaning including him. And if the Lord is included there, don't you think they will be able to do it there? Because Jesus Christ, the God-man, he is both God, he is both man, the Master, the Lord, the God of nature, is with them. Siguro kung ako nandoon, hayaan nyo, si Lord gusto niya matulog eh. Eh kung malunod tayo, lunod din siya. Oh, hindi niya hayaan, amen? How many of our brothers and sisters today whose faith had been washed out during this most terrible storm that have come in our century, in our lifetime? How is it that you have no faith? Hallelujah. God knows what we are going through. The fact still remains that Jesus is able to calm the storm. So that in verse 39, then he arose and rebuked the wind and said to the sea, peace be still. And the wind ceased and there was a great calm. I pray for whatever storm you are going through today, that the Lord through his word will speak in your heart and say to you, peace be still. So that the storms in your life, the storms that are bothering your mind, giving you sleepless nights, and worrying over this and worrying over that, will be put to rest. And there is calmness in your heart. So, cast your fears away. Give it to the Lord. The Bible says, casting all your cares, for he cares for you. Of course, you take all kinds of precaution, but then do not let fear rule in your heart, because fear will wash your faith away. Let faith will be the dominant force in your heart, in your mind. But Jesus is able to calm the storm. So now we come to the practical things we should do as we cross over to the other side. Five practical things so that you can move forward. You can move on. Number one, close the sea department. The department of complaints and criticism. Napakarami yan ngayon sa Facebook. Puro hugot, puro complaints, mga pag-aaway. Close the sea department. Now there are legitimate complaints, but you do not have to resort to chronic griping, chronic murmuring, chronic complaining. Those kinds of attitude must be closed. Why do people complain? Some just to let it out. Others to attract attention. Others just have a critical spirit. And this is what we should avoid. Kahit na anong magandang sabihin mo, critical spirit talaga. But God doesn't want you to have a critical spirit. Why? Because complaining, gripings, murmurings are spiritual poisons. Because complaining, griping, and sour grapeing leads to ingratitude and hardening of the heart. Secondly, practical things that we need to do. Be thankful always. In Colossians chapter 3, verse 15 says, and let the peace of God rule in your hearts, to which also you were called in one body, and be thankful. Have the courage to change. In Romans chapter 12, verse 2, And do not be conformed to this world, but be transformed by the renewing of your mind, that you may prove what is that good and acceptable and perfect will of God. Have the courage to change. Huwag mo sabihin, hindi ko na mababago ito. Have the Spirit of God move in your life. Meron kang kalakasan na nanggagaling sa Panginoon upang ikaw yung baguhin ang iyong ugali. And then forsaking any known sin in your life. Get out of bad habits. To get out of the rut. To get out of the potholes of life. No matter what that is. And then let the Holy Spirit give you a transformation. So have the courage to change careers and jobs. Don't be stuck in a job that you're not happy. God wants you to have a happy life. Or start a new project or business. Fourthly, have the determination to grow spiritually. If you want to move forward and cross over to the other side, as the Lord wants us to do, have the determination to grow spiritually. Your growth is important to God, but it's more important to you. You have to grow in your mind. You have to grow in your heart. You have to grow to be mature emotionally. Grow, because growth is the will of God. The 2 Peter chapter 3, verse 18, but grow in the grace and knowledge of our Lord Jesus Christ. To Him be glory both now and forever. And lastly, be willing to serve others in Jesus' name. Galatians 5:13, for you, brethren, have been called to liberty. Only do not use liberty as an opportunity to the flesh, but through love, serve one another. Ito yung nawawala sa atin because of our preoccupation to be safe, to take care of ourselves. And I'm not saying that's not important. It is. But nakalimutan natin. Still the command of the Lord is to serve one another through love. Be it by a Zoom. Be it giving groceries. Be it praying for one another. And doing your best to serve the Lord. In any circumstances of life, there is the willingness to serve others in Jesus Christ. Only one life will soon be passed. And only what's done for Christ will last. You cannot live a life of selfishness and be able to cross the other side where there is blessing, where you enjoy the promises and the presence of the Lord. So, Mark chapter 5, verse 1 says, then they came to the other side of the sea. They came to the other side. The Christian life is a journey. It's like being in a boat or being in a ship. And as you sail through the waters, there will be storms. There are times that our faith are being challenged. But no, the important thing is that Jesus is with you. And if He is with you, you'll make it through. Amen. You can go forward. You can move over. You can cross over to the other side.

0: I believe that the Holy Spirit is speaking in your hearts this very moment about your need of Jesus Christ as personal Lord and Savior. I want you to pray this prayer sincerely. Just say, Lord Jesus, I thank you because you love me. I believe that you died on the cross for my sins and that you were buried but rose again after 3 days, and you're alive today to give me new life. I want you to say, Lord, please forgive me all my sins, and I receive you in my heart as Savior and Lord of my life. Come into my life, Lord, and make me a new person. This I pray in Jesus' name. Amen.
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0: Ako po si Pastor Jordan Escusa. 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Spare us, O God. Dalangin po namin ang amin ding part para sa pagkilos na alagaan ng kalikasan. 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So Lord, we pray again that you will prepare us in the times na kung sakaling magkaroon po ng mga natural disasters. But at the same time, we are also asking your mercy and your grace and compassion upon our country. Ito po ang aming dalangin sa pangalan ni Jesus. Amen.
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3: Jesus didn't sugarcoat the hard truth, telling us in no uncertain terms that in this world, we would have trouble. Today on Turning Point, Dr. David Jeremiah explains how to move from problems to praises as he continues his study of a man who was well acquainted with trouble, yet was considered a man after God's own heart. Here's David with the conclusion of his message, A Prayer from a Cave.
4: And we thank you so much for joining us here on Turning Point. We're talking about making sense of it all. That's the title of the series, Seeing the World with a Biblical Perspective. And today we continue our discussion from Psalm 142 and A Prayer from a Cave. This is a very visual portion of God's Word. In fact, when you read this psalm, you can almost see yourself in the cave with David. You can almost feel the emotion of the event, how David starts so deeply depressed and ends so full of faith. And he reminds us that when we face our cave experiences, we have a choice. We can be filled with fear or we can be filled with faith. And what is faith? Faith is believing what you cannot yet see, believing in God, believing in Jesus, believing in the Word of God, and trusting that God's truth will carry you through, and it will. We'll get there in just a moment. Hey, Turning Point has a magazine that we're very proud of because we know it's helping people in their walk with the Lord. It's meant to add value to your life. It's coordinated with the teaching that is on the air every day. And it's available to you just for the asking. If you're not getting the magazine now, when you write or call or however you get in touch with us, just say, please send me the magazine and you'll get the next copy that comes off the press. It's a beautiful presentation of biblical truth, devotional thoughts for every day, Monday through Friday, and one for the weekend, plus articles to help you in your walk with the Lord and information about the ministry of Turning Point around the world. It's a wonderful tool, and we want you to have it. Be sure to take advantage of this opportunity and have it mailed to your home. Now let's finish up what we started. Let's talk about A Prayer from a Cave.
5: I'll never forget a trip my wife and I took one time years past to London. And we went to Piccadilly Square right in the rush hour when all the work got out and everybody was running for the train. And we were standing right in the middle of a million people, they said. And we didn't know a soul. And I got in the train and Donna kind of got caught in the crowd and I had a hold of her hand, but I couldn't see her. And I wasn't going to let go of her hand because I thought I might never see her again. And I finally held on to her and pulled her body in and we got in the train and We were smushed in with all those people, and I felt very, very alone, surrounded by more people than I'd been in the presence of in all my life, and yet very much alone. Sometimes our problems can do that to us, can't they? David said, I looked on my right hand, who am I going to talk to? I looked on my left hand, and they don't understand. You know what he said? There's not one person in this whole group that cares for my soul. I don't know what there is about a problem, but problems have a tendency to isolate us from others. We build a shell around ourselves, and sometimes to our own undoing. We believe that we are unique in that situation, so who can we tell and who will understand? And the more we think on it, the more certain we are that there's not a person in the world who would ever totally understand what we're going through. So though we're surrounded by people, we feel very much alone. I can think back on some problems that I've experienced as a father, as a pastor, when I would deeply desire to have talked to somebody but just didn't know how to go about it, wondering if anybody would really understand. He's totally abandoned, he's hunted by Saul, and he feels alone. And then, because of all of this, David gets depressed. In the sixth verse is the best description for depression I have ever found in the Bible. It's exactly what the word means. He said, I am brought very low. What is depression? Well, if you make a depression in something, you press in on it and you leave an indentation. When the soul is depressed, when your spirit is depressed, when you are emotionally depressed, it is a low point in your emotional cycle, and you get very low. David said he had gone through depression. I don't know if I've ever been depressed. I'm not easily depressed, not really easily discouraged, but I've probably been close enough to it to know that I don't want to be. And I've counseled with people who have suffered with chronic depression, and I know that it is a very, very heavy burden to bear. It is what is causing hundreds and thousands of high school young people, teenagers, to end their lives because they see no hope or any reason to go on because of family problems or because of total despair over the future of their own lives because of a lack of purpose and concern for spiritual truth. They look around at a world, and to them it's not worth fighting, and they get so depressed that finally they despair of their own lives, and they're killing themselves by the dozens. David was depressed. All of his hope and all of his joy is gone. The thoughts of his problems have turned inward, and now they're no longer out here. Now they're in here. It's no longer Saul is chasing me. It's no longer the 400 men are surrounding me. All of that has somehow come into his spirit, and it resides within his own emotions. He may not even be aware that anybody else is around. He is so down and depressed and discouraged. Sometimes we think depression is sin, and there are occasions perhaps when it is, but as I've read the history of the great preachers, I've been overwhelmed to discover how many of them had great, great difficulty with depression. Charles Haddon Spurgeon, the great English preacher, would oftentimes get so depressed that he would have to take 2 to 3 months off from his ministry and go to the French Riviera just to be by himself and not even think about anybody or talk about anybody till he finally came out of it. Elijah was depressed, remember, after his great mountaintop experience. Jonah was depressed after he was confronted by God in his disbelief of God's will. I could name others in the Bible. Moses was depressed. Many of God's people have been depressed. David's depressed. And because of that, he has given up. He's just given up. He's in the midst of this situation. He doesn't see any way out. He doesn't see any hope. He doesn't see any way out.

There's no hope. When I look at everything that's wrong in my life, every problem I have, I've totaled it up, and I'm telling you, I'm going to lose. So he describes his experience in the last verse as being in prison. Now, wait a minute, David, you're not in prison, you're in a cave. Yes, I know, but sometimes your caves become your prisons, don't they? Sometimes the problems you go through literally incarcerate you in the midst of them, and you can't get out, and there's no way to look, and you don't know what to do. And David is right there in his life. This is his low point, and he's telling us what it's like. He's telling us honestly what he feels. And we can identify with it because we've walked with him through all these experiences. David is a man after God's own heart. And so when he thinks about Ahimelech the priest and that whole family being annihilated because of his rebellion, David just so overwhelmed with it all. And if we read the psalm, we sure identify, don't we? Some of you here today have been right where David was, and some of you are there right now. You may think I've been reading your mail. You may think I've been listening to your conversations because I've just described what's happening with you. Well, folks, I don't want to leave you there. The thing that's so great about this psalm is David kind of works his way through it. I want to just show you the beginning and the end of the psalm, and then I want to take you through the steps in between. Verse 1, I cried unto the Lord. Verse 7, thou shalt deal bountifully with me. How did David get from the depths of depression to the confidence that he shows in the last verse? Well, at the risk of being very simplistic, let's just watch carefully the steps he walked through. And these are steps which we too can experience. First of all, he verbalized what was going on in his life. I have come to this psalm often and read it often because it reminds me of all the things I don't like to do when I have problems. And I'm reminded that David was a man of God who followed these principles in his own life and shows us the way that we should go when we have difficulty. If you will look through the psalm, you will notice it over and over again. Verse 1, I cried unto the Lord. Verse 2, I poured out my complaint. Verse 5, I cried unto thee. Verse 6, attend unto my cry. What is David doing? He's telling God what's going on. You say, doesn't God know? Oh, yes, he knows. Why is it so hard for us to do that? Why do we struggle? Some of you have a problem that's overwhelming to you. It's bigger than you can bear. But you cannot bring yourself to tell anybody what's happening, and you haven't even told God. Before God, we speak our minds fully and name the problems and the people that plague us. Why do we do that? First of all, I do it because the best friend I have in the universe is the God of heaven. He knows, and I can say to him anything that's in my heart. Isn't that what a true friend is? A true friend is somebody to whom you can go, pour out your heart, and say everything that you want to say. And as one writer has said, they will keep the wheat and blow the chaff away. Do you have anybody that you can get in the car with and lock the door, roll up the windows and drive off? And when you get to one of those overlooks, you pull the car off and you turn and you vent. And you say, I'm going to tell you what is going on in my life. Here's what I feel. And you can scream if you want to. And holler and cry. That's what God is for us. You say, Pastor, that doesn't sound very spiritual. But I want to tell you something. You can't get to verse 7 if you don't walk through that step. Until you get to the place where you can tell God what you feel, as honestly as you know how to say it. And I'm not talking about chronic complaining or negative begging of God. I'm simply saying, oftentimes we don't come to God with our problem. We don't cry out to God from the cave. One of my favorite people has always been Joseph Bailey. Joe Bailey for years wrote a column for Eternity Magazine. He's written many books, some of them on the family. Joe Bailey suffered a great deal in his life. He lost 3 of his children through terrible, tragic accidents. And he wrote a book called A View from the Hearse, describing what he went through in his pain. But he was such a great writer because he just put down on paper the way it was. And he's got a book called The Psalms of My Life, things that he wrote while he was walking through life. And one particular

0: psalm he wrote while he was traveling across the country on a speaking and writing tour. He was all by himself, and these are his words. Listen carefully. I'm alone, Lord, all alone. 1,000 miles from home, there's no one here who knows my name except the clerk, and he spelled it wrong. No one to eat dinner with, no one to laugh at my jokes, listen to my gripes, be happy with me about what happened today and say that's great. No one cares. There's just this lousy bed and slush in the street outside and between the buildings. I feel sorry for myself, and I've plenty of reason to. Maybe I ought to say I'm on top of it. Praise the Lord. Things are great, but they're not. Tonight, it's all gray slush. Not much of a psalm, but surely a good way to express what the man felt. He verbalized what was happening in his heart. Do you do that? Have you listened to your prayers lately? Some of you are hurting so desperately today. I know some of your hurts. When was the last time you closed the door, locked it, got on your knees, and just told God what you were feeling? Some of you feel abandoned by Him. Some of you think God has forgotten about you. You've gone through so many difficult things that you wonder if God really cares. Have you told Him? That's where it starts. That's how it begins. I want you to notice the second thing that he does is he kind of visualizes this whole thing before God. Verse 2, he says, I poured out my complaint before him. I showed before him my trouble. That's a very important verse. Here's his trouble in this little book. And David says, he goes before God and he just turns the book around and he says, here, God, here it is. This is what's wrong. Look at it. Will you look at it? But the key to the verse is that he did it before God. And in the picture, if you can see it, are David's troubles laid out. And in the picture is God. One of the dangers we have in our praying is we rush quickly into our supplication and intercession before we go to praise. And I've warned you about that and how carefully God has protected in the pattern of praying that worship comes first. That's not just because it's an arbitrary thing of God. Listen to me now. If we do not praise God, if we do not worship God, if we do not adore God in the beginning of our praying, we will not be showing our problems before Him. The purpose of praise is not only because God alone is worthy of it, but praise has a tendency to make God big in our hearts and in our minds and in our spiritual being, so that when we finally pass through the gates of praise and thanksgiving and we enter into the disclosure of our problems, we are pouring out our problems before a great and mighty God. If I visualize my problems without God in the picture, I'm depressed. And truly, much praying can be depressing because we give God the grocery list of all of our problems and we've forgotten the greatness of the one to whom we pray. David said, I showed my problems before him. I poured them out before God. I think of the story of Kadesh Barnea in the Old Testament and how the spies went in to check out the land. And the majority report came back. They said, we're dead. We're dead. We've checked out the opposition, and we're like grasshoppers before them. We haven't got a chance. And then Joshua and Caleb, stubborn men of faith, came back and they said, listen, we looked at those guys, and it's a piece of cake. We have a great God. They may be big to us, but they're not big to God. And after all, it's God's problem, and God can take care of it. All we got to do is trust him. And the majority wouldn't believe, and they ended up wandering around the wilderness for 40 years because of their unbelief. But those two men, God blessed. Do you know what the difference between the two reports was? The first group saw their problems in respect to their own resources and were frightened. But Joshua and Caleb saw the problem in respect to the resources of God, and they were encouraged and had faith. The best thing I can do when I have a problem and I feel like I'm in the cave and the prison of my own difficulties is to spend as much time as I can praising God, exalting Him, honoring Him, glorifying Him, reading the great passages that build the picture of God as He really is. And then in the context of that kind of a God, I tell Him my problems. David continues. He is beginning to get confidence in his own spirit. Notice in the third verse, he begins to recognize something about God. When my spirit was overwhelmed within me, then thou knewest my path. He begins to think about the fact that what he's going through is known to God. God, I know I've told you all of this today, and I've showed you all of this today, but it suddenly dawns on me that you know this. You know me, and you care about me, and you're interested in me. And as we read in Job 23:10, he knoweth the way that I take, and when he hath tried me, I shall come forth as gold. Or Psalm 37:23, the steps of a good man are ordered of the Lord, and he delighteth in his way. As David pours out his soul to God and cries out to God in the midst of the cave, he suddenly begins to understand that the one to whom he speaks is the priest. The one to whom he speaks is the one who knows, who understands. And so he begins to realize the provision that he has in God. Notice verse 5, I cried unto thee, O Lord, I said, watch this, thou art my refuge and my portion in the land of the living. What is happening to David? Do you see how he's working through this thing in his life? He's in the cave, he's surrounded by the enemy, he's depressed and discouraged, but he begins to tell God what he feels. He begins to show God what he feels. He begins to understand that God knows what he feels. And then he begins to realize in his own mind that because he is talking to such a great God, that that's where the answer lies. Thou art my portion and my refuge in the land of the living. I heard an old preacher one time preach this psalm, and it blessed my soul. He said, there's no living in the land of the living like living on the living God. And he was right. That's what the psalmist said. Thou art my portion and my refuge in the land of the living. And finally, David comes to seventh verse, and he finishes up the psalm, and he's arrived at the place of victory over all of this. Bring my soul out of prison, watch this, that I may praise thy name, for thou shalt deal bountifully with me. From depression to praise, from problems to praise. And I like to believe that when David finished writing Psalm 142, he took a break, and he came back and wrote Psalm 57. Turn over to Psalm 57. We haven't but a moment to look at it, and we're just going to look at two verses. David is learning that God can be trusted in times of danger. And as he has talked about his problem to God, he now writes this great hymn of exciting praise to the Lord. Now, this hymn has two verses, and in between the two verses is a chorus. Verse 1 of the song is verses 1 through 4 in the psalm, and verse 2 is verses 6 through 11. And at the end of each verse, there is the chorus. The chorus is in verse 5, Be thou exalted, O God, above the heavens. Let thy glory be above all the earth. And then there's the second verse and the chorus again in verse 11. Be thou exalted, O God, above the heavens. Let thy glory be above all the earth. Well, you see, we don't have much a different pattern in our singing today than they did back then. We sing a verse and then we sing the chorus. We sing the verse and then we sing the chorus. But notice what is going on in the verses. Verse 1, Be merciful unto me, O God. Be merciful unto me, for my soul trusteth in thee. That's where David is at the end of Psalm 142. He's now trusting in God. In the shadow of thy wings will I make my refuge until these calamities are over. I will cry unto God Most High, unto God that performeth all things for me. He shall send from heaven and save me from the reproach of him that would swallow me up. God shall send forth his mercy and his truth. My soul is among lions. Those are the 400 to 600 men he's with. And I lie even among them that are set on fire, even the sons of men whose teeth are spears and arrows and their tongue is a sharp sword. Be thou exalted, O God. Above the heavens, let thy glory be above all the earth. They've prepared a net for my steps. My soul is bowed down. They've digged a pit for me. In the midst thereof, they have fallen themselves. My heart is fixed, O God. My heart is fixed. I will sing and give praise. Awake up, my glory. Awake, psaltery and harp. I myself will awake early. I will praise thee, O Lord, among the people. I will sing unto thee among the nations, for thy mercy is great unto the heavens and thy truth unto the clouds. Be thou exalted, O God, above the heavens. Let thy glory be above all the earth. I like to imagine the Bible. Here's this huge cave. It has an echo in it. And here are these 400 rough men. And David says, all right, everyone, listen up. It's time for choir rehearsal. All the tenors over here. We're going to sing. And at first, it didn't sound like much. But then they sang it again and again until that whole cave resounded with praise of God in heaven.
1: What a moment that must have been. And if you think back, you've probably had some moments like that in your life. Maybe not quite as dark as this one, but hey, these lessons on making sense of it all with a biblical perspective are available to you on CD. 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We'll have a great time together in the warm weather and with the beautiful ocean, lots of wonderful music and a teaching of the Word of God. Have a wonderful weekend. We'll see you on Monday.
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5: 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Kuya Ted, 1143 DZMR Santiago City, Isabela celebrated 15 years of God's faithfulness. 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
6: During my early years, before FEBC decided to have a radio station here in Isabela, sabi ko, bakit among radio stations of FEBC are only concentrated in the south and part of Luzon? So wala dito, sabi ko, sa north. And there are lots of tribes and communities that have not been reached yet. So in the celebration of this 15th year, we are grateful to God for how He is working, that we have now little by little infiltrated, or we have little by little reached out to these communities.
5: It's a good thing that you pointed that out, Kuya Ted, because that's the mission of FEBC, reaching people who are the hardest to reach with the gospel message. That is our heart, no? Especially those in isolated communities, especially up in the mountains, and reaching them through their particular tribal language, no? Their unique tribal language. So how does DZMR reflect that mission of FEBC?
6: We have already 7 different heart languages of the different cultures and tribes here and communities in Isabela and Cagayan Valley, particularly also in the Cordilleras that we have been serving. The majority of the people here are Ilocanos, and we have the Ibanags, we have the Itawit, we have the Igorots, the Kankanais. We also have a broadcast for the Kalanguya, the Ifugaos, which is one of the largest listening speaking language in the afternoon program. Lastly, we have the Ayangan language broadcast that we have now in the station.
5: Recently, I believe you distributed 1,000 portable missionary radios, a drive and distribution initiative to highlight your anniversary. So what use is this PM radio in strategically reaching different tribal groups up in the mountains?
6: This 1000 PM radio project is intended indeed to reach out to the communities up there in the mountains to proclaim the gospel of the Lord Jesus Christ until all have heard. We'll share this also to people with disabilities, the PWDs, who could not get out, who cannot go to churches to listen to the gospel. And also, we're giving radios to persons deprived of liberty. We have a person deprived of liberty who was given a radio. He was given a sentence for life imprisonment in the National Beloved Prison. There, he came to know the Lord Jesus Christ. And miraculously, by God's grace, he was released for good, for his good behavior, having been transformed as a Christian while he was in detention. At nung siya ay ma-release, nung siya ay mapalaya na, naging bahagi ng kanyang desire o ng kanyang kagustuhan na maabot itong mga tao na naging katulad niya na isang bilanggo. His ministry now is reaching out to the people of deprived of liberty here at Santiago City.
5: It's a wonderful example of how the Lord uses our broadcast to reach people who need the good news. I am sure in many of your communities, no, in many parts of mountainous areas in Sierra Madre and even in the Cordillera, there are a lot of challenges that you have encountered in reaching people. How has the PM Radio helped overcome such barriers?
6: Isa nakakatuwa na bahagi ng aming ministry dito sa Santiago City ay yung pag-abot sa mga malalayong bundok dito sa Sierra Madre at Cordillera. And indeed, kapag kami ay magbibiyahe doon via road trip, it will take us about 5 hours or even more to be able to reach the place. But we are thankful because we have partnered with the New Tribes Mission Philippines and the Ethnos 360 who help us transport these portable missionary radios to the various places using the helicopter of the Ethnos 360.
5: I can see the essence of partnership in what you're saying. You know, different partners, New Tribes Missions Philippines, Ethnos 360, and FEBC Philippines, all working together to reach people in hard-to-reach areas, no? For them to hear the good news through our broadcasts. When we went to one of the communities and we land on top of the mountain and we engage communities there. And I've heard this, no? When we take pictures, they would say, tag me. Tag me, no? So that means these people are also, these communities are also in social media. How do you see new technology helping us to continue reaching these communities?
6: The trend of the times now is very challenging on the part of DZMR. And we are endeavoring also to reach out to these communities other than the broadcast or the terrestrial radio. We'll be able to reach them up through other media platforms. Kailangan na namin na maggumawa ng mga content na pasok at swak sa pangangailangan ng kahit na mga nasa bundok. Even the youth in the lowlands have to be reached with the new content that we have to be keeping our listeners.
5: You celebrated 15 years. What is your prayer and vision for 1143 DZMR Missions Radio moving forward, particularly in reaching the people that we serve, communities, yung partners that walk alongside us, and using many tools in media for the wider gospel impact?
6: Firstly, we encourage our listeners and other partners to keep praying. Number one is to pray for FEBC. Weekly, pinadadala ko yung ating mga prayer list para sa ating mga group chats para sila ay ma-inform at patuloy na manalangin sa atin. Ikalawa, because we're a non-commercial station, nahikilambing po kami sa ating mga listeners to partner with us with your financial support. So this is our prayer na sana lumago pa at patuloy pang dumami ang mga tagapakinig. Marami ang mananalangin, marami ang magpa-partner sa atin through their financial love gift support at partnership sa pamagitan ng ating mga broadcast. Hanggang ang lahat ng mga taga-Region 2, taga-Cordillera ay makarinig ng mensahe ng Panginoong Jesucristo.
5: Maraming salamat, Kuya Ted. 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This has been Luis Miguel Castillo for the FEBC Report. 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
9: Friends, we left off last time at a very wonderful high point. And very candidly, I want to begin there if we can again today. We're in 2 Corinthians now, first chapter, and we at verse 3. I'll read it again. Blessed be God, even the Father of our Lord Jesus Christ, the Father of mercies, and the God of all comfort. Now, this word comfort here is not a word of sentiment. It's not saccharine sweetness that we're talking about here. And it is not idle words by any means. It is that which is real. It means help. Comforter is a helper. He's a strengthener. He's an advocate. He's one called to help us, to strengthen us, to relieve the loneliness and to assuage the grief and calm the fears and help us in time of terrifying trouble. That is the thing that is so important for us to see in this connection. And I trust that we recognize today that we all need a comforter. Now, here we are told that our God is a Father of mercies, and that He's the God of all comfort. And He is the God of comfort in all areas of life. Now, we are seeing here in this first section, and it's very important to see it. We have God's comfort now for life's plans. And we see here in verse 4, who comforteth us in all our trouble, that we may be able to comfort them which are in any trouble by the comfort wherewith we ourselves are comforted of God. Now, this is the thing that is important for us to see here. It's a very wonderful thing that we have a God that can comfort us in all of our trouble. Now, it's one thing to have comfort when the sun is shining, someone to pat us on our back. But my friend, what we really need is comfort in the time of trouble. And we're going to see that Paul had that. He's going to let us in on that, and that God comforted him in the time of trouble. You see, we need assurance of the presence of God in all the circumstances of life. The area of our greatest need, loneliness in the desperate hour of life. Christianity is just a theory to many people. It's just a profession. And many professing Christians, it's just a garment to put on for special occasions. They wear it lightly. It's a stagnant ritual and an empty vocabulary. My friend, may I say to you that the proof of Christianity is how it walks in shoe leather. And it wasn't a theory with the Apostle Paul. He says he comforteth us in all our trouble, that we may be able to comfort them which are in any trouble, by the comfort wherewith we ourselves are comforted of God. Now, we are going to find that Paul's going to talk a great deal about the trouble that he has had and is having at this particular time, but that God comforted him at that particular time. So let me move on down in this section here. He says, "For as the sufferings of Christ abound in us, so our consolation also aboundeth by Christ. And whether we be afflicted, it's for your consolation, your comfort, and salvation, which is effectual in the enduring of the same sufferings which we also suffer, or whether we be comforted, it is for your consolation and salvation." Now I keep on reading. Verse 7, "And our hope of you is steadfast, knowing that as ye are partakers of the sufferings, so shall ye be also of the consolation. For we would not, brethren, have you ignorant of our trouble, which came to us in Asia, that we were pressed out of measure, above strength, insomuch that we despaired even of life, but we had the sentence of death in ourselves, that we should not trust in ourselves, but in God which raiseth the dead, who delivered us from so great a death, and doth deliver, in whom we trust that he will yet deliver us." Now, this is wonderful. May I say to you that this explains why God permits us to have trouble, or to be sick. Now, Paul here says he was sick nigh unto death. Fact of the matter is, he said the sentence of death was in him. I think probably the doctor told him that he would die. Now, there are others that think that what he's referring to is when in Ephesus that mob came and they would have torn Paul to pieces and he would have been made a martyr. I'm not sure what experience that he is referring to here. It could be sickness. It could be that experience that he had. And he tells us that he had the sentence of death. And then he says he hath delivered us, and he does deliver us, and he trusts that he will deliver us. Now, this is quite wonderful, and this is something ought to be practical for us today. First of all, let me say that God permits the church to suffer, and he permits Christians to suffer. And he has in mind good reason. He has a very wonderful purpose in it all. He intends for it to work out for the good of these believers, and he intends for it to serve a good purpose so they can comfort someone else. Now, let's look at this for just a moment. You know, Paul deals with the realities of the Christian life here. He says, he hath delivered us, he does deliver us, and he says he trusts that he will deliver us. And for our hope is steadfast and in him. And he gives this experience that he's had. And Paul, on that basis, he appealed for prayer in his dark hour, and the church responded. He says, ye also helping together by prayer for us, that for the gift bestowed upon us by the means of many persons, thanks may be given by many on our behalf. Now, as I've already said, everything that you and I have, we have it today because of the mercy of God. And we have it for the benefit of others. Now, I don't care what it is that you have. God's given it to you that you can share it with others. He's given it to you today as a mercy. Do you have health? Well, then you have it because of the mercy of God. And he wants you to share it with others. Wealth. What about that? Youth, talent, a gift, and wait a minute, suffering also. You know, Paul can ask these most embarrassing questions here about this matter of the fact that, are you suffering for Christ? Well, if you're suffering for Christ, he permits that to happen to you. Dr. Ironside tells a story about a friend of his years ago was in Vienna. And they were on a bus trip. And on that bus trip, why, some sheep got in the way of the bus. And they were held up. And the man sitting next to his friend there, why, he was annoyed by it all. Because, actually, there were just two sheepdogs that were watching over and guiding and leading in all of this. And herding those sheep. And so this friend, a Christian, said to this man sitting next to him that is annoyed, he says, do you know the names of those two sheep dogs? And he said, why, no, I don't know the name. He says, do you know the name? He said, yes, I do. Well, he says, what are they? Well, he says, one of them's name's Goodness and the other's name Mercy. He said, how in the world do you know that? Well, he said, I'll tell you why. He said, David said, surely goodness and mercy shall follow us all the days of our life. Now, he says, goodness and mercy are following us all the days of our life. And who in the world wants two dogs yapping and barking at their heels all the time? Well, God sometimes sends us trouble, friends. Sometimes sends us sickness. And he does this in order that he might, in our lives, be able to bring out something there, you see. And it's goodness and mercy will follow us all the days of our life. And he has delivered us, Paul said. Now, I look back. May I be personal? I had cancer. And I'll be very frank, my doctor didn't give me much hope. But he's been delivering me, and it's amazing. And I trust he will deliver. Oh, some man wrote me, and I felt the letter was arrogant. He says, God's told me that you're going to get well, so you don't need to worry about it anymore. Well, now I wonder, since I'm the fellow that has the cancer, why didn't God tell me that? Why did he tell this fellow way off somewhere? And I'm just waiting for the Lord to tell me. May I say to you, I can say with Paul, I trust he will deliver. That's all I can say. You cannot be arrogant and be boasting in a proud way. We need to walk softly. And Paul here appealed for prayer. You notice, ye also helping together by prayer for us. And this is something that God wants to do for us, you see. And Paul appealed for prayer. And I went on radio and asked people to pray. And, oh, people have been praying down through the years. And I thank God for it. But I think he's done this so we can comfort others. And it's for the benefit of others. Comfort them that are in trouble. And It's been amazing how we've been able, and I just can't go to all of them have cancer. I just didn't know so many people had it. But I have been able to contact several, not many. And I went to see a man up in the San Joaquin Valley, and he had cancer. And his wife wrote me late and says, you don't know what it meant to him for you to come and tell how God had comforted you. Now he says God's comforted him. Oh, my friend, we are to do this. God permits us to have trouble today. Now, it's too bad when the world speaks too well of us. We ought to be very careful. Listen to him again. For we would not, brethren, have you ignorant of our trouble which came to us in Asia, that we were pressed out of measure, above strength, insomuch that we despaired even of life. And that's the thing that he says here. You remember the fable that we used to read, many of us, years ago in our reader at school? And it was how the sun and the wind were having a contest to see who was the strongest. And the wind said he could make, there was a man going down the street with his coat on. And the wind says, I can make him take that coat off, make him remove it. And so the wind began to blow. And I tell you, it almost blew the man away. But instead of taking his coat off, he just wrapped it around him a little closer. And then the sun says, it's my time to try. And so the sun began to shine down on him. And oh, it was so warm and nice. And he took that coat off and removed it. And the sun did it. Now, you know, trouble today, it won't generally take us away from God. I tell you, when the wind begins to blow and it gets rough and tough, we immediately want to turn to our Father who can comfort us. It's dangerous today when the church has it too easy, and when Christians have it too easy and the sun is shining on them, they remove that robe of practical righteousness and they begin to compromise with the world. And that's exactly what many have done today. Now, let me move along here rather hurriedly because this is important here. Verse 12, for our rejoicing is this, the testimony of our conscience, that in simplicity and godly sincerity, not with fleshly wisdom, but by the grace of God, we've had our conversation, that is our manner of life in the world, and more abundantly to you. You see, Paul now says he can rejoice because of the fact that the testimony that had been given. And friends, it's not by our wisdom that you and I today are able to have the effect that probably we think that we should have. But actually, we need to notice that it's because of the fact it's given simply. And as Dr. Ironside used to say, put the cookies on the bottom shelf so the kiddies can get them. Now, Paul speaks here of the fact that suffering had produced this in his life, and that's what it will produce. When I was in the hospital the first time, someone sent me Alice Mortensen's little poem, I Needed the Quiet, and I think I ought to share that with you today in this particular section. He said, I needed the quiet, so he drew me aside into the shadows where we could confide. Away from the bustle, where all the day long I hurried and worried when active and strong. I needed the quiet, though at first I rebelled, but gently, so gently my cross he upheld, and whispered so sweetly of spiritual things, though weakened in body, my spirit took wings to heights never dreamed of. When active and gay, he loved me so greatly, he drew me away. I needed the quiet, no prison my bed, but a beautiful valley of blessings instead, a place to grow richer, in Jesus to hide. I needed the quiet, so he drew me aside. Oh, my friend, today, and many of you are on a bed of pain, may I say to you, you're in the will of God today. That bed can become a greater pulpit than this microphone is that I'm standing before right now. Now he says to them, we write none of the things unto you Then that what ye read or acknowledge and I trust, ye shall acknowledge even to the end. As also ye have acknowledged us in part, that we are your rejoicing, even as ye also are ours in the day of the Lord Jesus. And in this confidence I was minded to come unto you before, that ye might have a second benefit. Paul says, wasn't I a blessing to you the first time? And I'm coming now the second time, and I want to be a blessing to you. Now he says, and to pass by you into Macedonia, come again out of Macedonia unto you, and of you to be brought on my way toward Judea. When I therefore was thus minded, did I use lightness? Are the things that I purpose, do I purpose according to the flesh, that with me there should be yea, yea, and nay, nay? Now Paul said this, I said I was coming before and I didn't come. Now there were some of these enemies in Corinth were saying, well, he didn't mean it at all. He wasn't sincere. Now what Paul is saying, I was sincere. Paul says, when I say yea, I mean yea. And when I say nay, I mean nay. And my friend, believers today ought to be that kind of foe. Not use lightness in making our appointments and our arrangements. And in the business world today, oh, how we need men and women that are Christian, that when they say something, they'll stand by it. That's what Paul is saying. But he says, but as God is true, our word toward you was not yea and nay. We didn't talk out of both sides of our mouth. For the Son of God, Jesus Christ, who was preached among you by us, even by me and Silvanus and Timotheus, was not yea and nay, but in him was yea. The gospel is yes. The gospel is positive. The gospel is something God has done for us. The gospel is what the word means. It's good news, my friend. For all the promises of God in him are yea, and in him amen, under the glory of God by us. You see, God means good for you, friends. I don't know where you are today or who you are, but if you today are God's child, wherever you are, God means well by you.

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It drives our actions at ito rin po nag-i-influence ng ating behavior, ng ating pag-iisip, hindi po ba? Depende po sa kung ano ang nasa puso natin, it can lead us down a path of righteousness or a path of destruction. Ito pong ating puso ay susceptible, madaling ma-impluensyahan ng maraming mga bagay, either good or bad. Kaya po, we must be mindful of what we allow into our hearts because everything we do flows from it. Kaya po sabi sa ating verse, sa Proverbs 4:23, above all else, guard your heart for everything you do flows from it. Ito po ay words of wisdom ni King Solomon. At ina-emphasize po niya ang kahalagahan ng pag-iingat sa kung sino tayo, sa ikaibuturan ng ating puso. Because our heart is the source of our thoughts, our attitudes, our beliefs and actions, and therefore crucial po, kinakailangan po na bantayan natin ang ating mga puso above all else. Paano nga po ba natin babantayan ang ating puso? Well, first, we must guard our hearts from external and internal factors. We must be mindful of the things we think about. We must be mindful of the things we set our affection on. We must be mindful of the things we give our attention to. Alam niyo po, minsan din natin napupuna yung bitterness, yung anger, yung negativity, no? So, sobrang nega na tayo. It can reside deep in our hearts. Minsan nakatira na sila dun sa ating puso. Hindi natin napapansin. At it can lead to sinful behavior. Kaya importante na tayo po ay nagsisiyasat ng ating mga sarili. We are asking the Holy Spirit to search our hearts so that we know na ito pong bitterness, negativity, anger, lust, greed, jealousy, itong mga to that are negative do not take root in our hearts. Kaya po sabi nga ni Apostle Paul, di po ba sa Ephesians 4:31, get rid of all bitterness, of all rage and anger, of all slander along with every form of malice. Tanggalin daw po yan. Guarding our heart means choosing to focus on godly thoughts. Sabi po sa Colossians 3:2 at Philippians 4:8, as well as seeking wisdom and guidance from God. Importante po that we guard our hearts so that we continue to walk down the path of righteousness. Our heart is the wellspring of life. Ito po ang bukal ng buhay. 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And when we meditate on the Word of God, at inaalaw po natin na ito'y ating pagbulay-bulayan, itanim sa ating mga puso, we are radically transformed and we will experience a greater sense of peace, joy, and contentment. On the other hand, the more we say no to God and yes to sin, ito po ay pinapapasok natin yung mga sinful influences in our hearts and we're allowing them to take root in our hearts and this will eventually destroy our relationship with our God. We will struggle to pray, we will struggle to read the Bible,
We will even feel distant from God. At maya-maya, hindi na natin sinusunod at kinikilala ang ating Panginoon. Kaya importante po that we guard our hearts and cultivate a deeper relationship with God. It also impacts our relationship with others, hindi po ba? If we cultivate an attitude of love, kindness, and compassion towards others, katulad ng sinasabi sa Ephesians 4:32, we will build strong and meaningful connections with them. And a heart of patience, a heart of understanding, a heart of forgiveness creates a culture of trust and mutual respect. Kaya po mga kapatid, importante po na ating ingatan ang ating puso. At ingatan po natin anuman ang ating pinapapasok sa ating isipan. Alam niyo po sa librong Holy War ni John Bunyan, the author pictures the heart as a city called Man's Soul. At ito pong Man's Soul ay may limang gates. Ito yung eye gate, the ear gate, the mouth gate, the feel gate, and the nose gate. At itong mga entry points na ito could never be opened nor forced but by the will and leave of those within. Si Mr. Godly Fear ang in charge dun sa pag-gatekeep at yung mga atake ni Diabolo sa Man's Soul ay nare-repel as long as Mr. Godly Fear is the gatekeeper. Kaya po, importante po that we guard our hearts in godly fear because it is essential for maintaining a healthy relationship with God and others and for maintaining our own spiritual health. Matakot po tayo kung hindi na tayo natatakot sa ating Panginoon. Kinakailangan po na andoon ang godly fear in our hearts and we cultivate that by discovering who God is daily, intentionally, in our hearts. My prayer for you, my friend, is that we would develop a godly fear of our Lord Jesus Christ, of our God, so that we would be able to continue to guard our hearts above all else.

0: Maraming marami pong salamat sa inyong pagsama sa akin dito po sa programang Reflection sa FEBC Radio TV. And remember, above all else, my friend, to guard your heart, for everything you do flows from it. Hanggang sa muli po, ako si Ruth Larama Dizon. Magandang araw po sa ating lahat at pagpalain tayong lahat ng ating Panginoong may kapal.
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2: Casey Harrell was unable to speak due to ALS, but his mind remained active. Trapped inside his ailing body, he was deeply grateful to test out a new brain implant, allowing him to communicate through a computer.

0: Researchers at UC Davis received a grant from the National Institutes of Health to develop new technology that would help people like Casey to communicate. The system decodes his brain activity into words from a vocabulary bank of 125,000 words. It displays them in text on a screen with a digital voice created from recordings he made before he lost his speech. Casey is grateful for access to communication. And likewise, every Christian believer can be grateful that now we have access to the Father. Ephesians 2:13 assures us, "Now in Christ Jesus, you who were once far off have been brought near by the blood of Christ." Welcome to Haven Today. I'm David Wolin, sharing the great story that's all about Jesus. We're in a series called Hope When Life Hurts. Yesterday, we began a study in the book of Job, and you know, I was surprised by this. I mentioned to a few different people last week that I was planning to dive into Job on Haven this week, and I got essentially the same response from all of them. I had assumed Job, because it's such a challenging book, would be one that people would prefer to avoid, but instead, all of them essentially said, "Wow, I'm glad you're doing this. I'm interested in this." And honestly, so am I. Job is a treasure for the Christian life. But before we turn to God's Word, I do want to share an incredible resource with you from our friend, Johnny Erickson Tata. She was on the air with me earlier this week, and she spoke quite transparently about her suffering as she's gotten older. She told me what it's like to wake up and face the two-hour process of simply getting out of bed. And for this, every day, she looks to Jesus for what she needs to face the new day.
1: Lord Jesus, I hold fast to your word. You are my anchor, and so I'm going to anchor myself in your word. And you tell me in Philippians that I can do all things through you. So I know you will show up. And Titus chapter 2 tells me that by the grace of God, I can say no to my selfish wishes and wants. And I can say yes to your grace and live a godly life in this present age. That's the way I want to live today, Jesus.
0: The voice of Johnny Erickson Tata, sharing how she looks to Jesus every day. And you'll find that same Christ-focused encouragement in her new book called Keeping Faith When Life Hurts, 100 Devotions for Hard Days. 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And now we'll get started with a song of worship from Matt Redman. It's one that's inspired by the book of Job. Here's Blessed Be Your Name.

This is Haven Today. I'm David Wolin. Worship leader Matt Redman and his wife Beth wrote one of the most enduring worship songs of the modern era in the early 2000s. They based the lyrics on the words of Job, who throughout his life had known many blessings. He feared the Lord, and when those streams of abundance were flowing, as it says in the first verse, it is always easier then to say, "Blessed be your name." But what about when life gets hard? What about when you're found in the desert place, or you walk through the wilderness, and when the darkness closes in? Well, for Job, all of that came out of nowhere, one tragedy after another, and he had no idea why. He had no idea what had transpired in the heavenly realms, and he didn't know he was being tested. He did not know that Satan had accused him before God, saying that it was only because of his abundant blessings that he feared God. Were those taken away, Satan said, he will curse you to your face. And God gave his permission with one restriction. God said to Satan, "Behold, all that he has is in your hand. Only against him do not stretch out your hand." And it all happened in the course of one day. If you caught the previous message on the first 8 verses of Job, you may remember how much anxiety Job had as a parent, how he feared for the spiritual state of his adult children who apparently liked to party. And it all went down on a day when they were off carousing. But he first learns that the basis of his wealth, his vast herds and livestock, have all been stolen by raiders and many of his servants have been killed. He went from wealth to poverty in an instant, and only after that came the hardest blow. A final messenger brings him this news. "Your sons and daughters were eating and drinking wine in their oldest brother's house, and behold, a great wind came across the wilderness and struck the four corners of the house, and it fell upon the young people, and they are dead, and I alone have escaped to tell you." I am certain there is nothing in this life that compares with pain like that. Even the loss of one child changes a parent's life forever, but all of them, all at once? The great hymn writer Horatio Spafford comes to mind. His children perished when their ship sank in the mid-1800s. Soon thereafter, sailing over the place where they had drowned, he wrote the words of "It is well with my soul." Most believers find his story meaningful and inspiring, as they do Job's story, but most of us have little trouble hearing these things and then moving on without much pause. That is, unless we've tasted a grief like this, unless we've known it personally, and I am sure someone is listening today who has. Like Job, you have lost a child. And if so, you understand this kind of pain far better than the rest of us. And so before we move on, I do want to acknowledge your grief and dignify your pain. And praise God, the Bible does not reveal to us a God who is indifferent to pain and suffering, but rather the Lord is near to the brokenhearted and saves the crushed in spirit, says Psalm 34. Or Psalm 56, verse 8, "You keep track of all my sorrows. You have collected all my tears in your bottle. You have recorded each one in your book." Biblical scholar and author Christopher Ash was a guest here on Haven Today not long ago, and he's written quite extensively on Job. I've appreciated his insights on the hard questions this book brings up, and he says there are two ways to ask these questions. We may ask them as armchair questions, or we may ask them as wheelchair questions. We ask them as armchair questions if we ourselves are remote from suffering, but he says we

majesties of God. It reminds us that He really is all-powerful, sovereign, and good. That is the grand vista awaiting, but we're not there yet. And for Job, the news is still fresh. He is still in shock. Verse 20, "And then Job arose and tore his robe and shaved his head and fell on the ground and worshipped. And he said, 'Naked I came from my mother's womb, and naked shall I return. The Lord gave, and the Lord has taken away. Blessed be the name of the Lord.'" And by the way, when it says he worshipped, don't assume he's raising his hands and singing a praise chorus. No, the idea here is that Job has prostrated himself before the Lord, likely his face to the ground, and he's clinging to his faith for dear life. And the main point we don't want to miss comes in the final verse of chapter 1. "In all this, Job did not sin or charge God with wrong," which is the very thing the devil was aiming for. Now, before we move on to chapter 2 and round 2, because in terms of the devil's assault on Job, that was only round 1, but I do want to point out a couple of very important takeaways. And the first concerns the work of the devil and what he's after. Satan's goal in the life of Job runs parallel to his goal for all who belong to the living God. Yes, he was attacking Job, but his real battle was against God himself. When Satan says to God that if only Job's abundant blessings were taken away, he'll curse you to your face, he's not just saying, "You know, God, I think you've overestimated Job." No, what he's saying is, "You only think Job is your servant, just like you think you're Lord of all the earth, but the kingdom of this world is mine. And given the chance, Job will prove deep down he's not your servant, but mine as well." And the devil's goal is to drop a nuclear bomb on Job's faith, such that he emerges from the tragedy, not just passively walking away from God, but actually turning and siding with the devil and cursing God. And don't think the devil has changed. His malice and hatred for God's people holds true today. He's still the roaring lion seeking whom he may devour, and we should take that seriously, as we should take our own temptation to sin seriously. But praise God, the devil may be a roaring lion, but there is a lion who roars louder than he does, who is infinitely more powerful than he is. The Lion of Judah sets the boundaries on that devouring lion. These are boundaries Satan may not cross. Did you notice the devil was not free to simply do as he wished with Job? He had to get permission. And when God did grant it, he set a boundary the devil was unable to cross. There's a lot of comfort in that. Should we take the existence of Satan and the demonic realm seriously? Yes. Should we have fear and anxiety about this? No. Why? It's because God has Satan on a leash. He's just a junkyard dog on a chain. He's got a vicious bark. He will snarl and lunge at you, but he is chained. He can go no further than God allows. That was true in the time of Job, before the cross of Christ. Which begs the question, when it comes to spiritual battles today, is there anything different for we who by faith are united to Christ? Right before he went to the cross, Jesus said in John 12:31, "Now is the judgment of this world. Now will the ruler of this world be cast out." And in Colossians 2:15, speaking of the demonic realm, it says, "God, through the cross of Christ, disarmed the rulers and authorities and put them to open shame by triumphing over them in him." The greater Job suffered faithfully to the end without a single spot or stain of sin. That's Jesus. But so far in Job, this servant has not yet sinned against God in the midst of his grief. Job's record will not remain spotless, though, as the trial wears on. That part comes later. But now we come to chapter 2. The scene repeats. Again, Satan comes into the presence of the Lord. God points to Job again and says, "Look at that.
He did not sin even when he lost everything. And to that, the devil retorts. This is verse 4 of chapter 2.

skin for skin. All that a man has, he will give for his life. But stretch out your hand and touch his bone and his flesh, and he will curse you to your face. And so, again, the Lord grants permission for the devil to take even more from Job. But again, he sets a limit, saying, "Behold, he is in your hand. Only spare his life." Now, Job is then overcome by a disease. He's covered with loathsome sores from the sole of his foot to the crown of his head. Those of us old enough to remember, there was a time when people got the chicken pox, and maybe you can remember how each one of those sores itched, but you weren't allowed to scratch them. Is there anything so unbearable as a ferocious itch that you can't scratch? The text says, "And he took a piece of broken pottery with which to scrape himself while he sat in the ashes." And as if that wasn't enough, now we hear through his wife the taunting lies of the devil himself. Verse 9, "Then his wife said to him, 'Do you still hold fast your integrity? Curse God and die.'" And that's what Satan wanted. That was the game he was playing. The God who promised his people, "Never will I leave you, never will I forsake you," the devil wants Job to point his finger in that God's face and say, "You liar, you did leave me, you did forsake me." Well, I've never personally had the kind of loss and suffering that Job did. I don't know if any of us have quite to that level, but I do know something about spiritual battle. This is very real in the lives of believers, especially when you pursue the Lord and seek to serve him and be of use in his kingdom. God often does allow seasons of testing like this for his servants. He ordains it, and in the end, he will redeem it. And it often comes alongside symptoms and griefs and hurts that we have to bear, but the spiritual battle is an extra weight on top of all of that. Often it hitches itself to, almost like a wagon to a horse, it hitches itself to something painful and hard, maybe a terrible setback or a loss of some kind, perhaps grief or bereavement. Perhaps it's due to someone else's sin against you, or it could be your own sin. And especially if it's ongoing unrepentant sin, the devil does not knock before he walks through an open door like that. But the point is, there are a million and one ways that a trial can come crashing into your life, and sometimes a full-on spiritual battle comes right on its heels. It does for Job. At times it does for us. And when the battle comes, like Job, we may hear a voice, perhaps not literally with our ears, but certainly with our hearts, tempting us to repeat and even believe the devil's lies. We hear, "God doesn't really love you. He doesn't even care about this." Maybe he does for others, but not for you. In fact, God has left you. God has forsaken you. He's indifferent to your pain, and he's left you all alone. So curse God and die. Well, I have wrestled through a battle like this more than once. All believers will face similar battles in some way, and we can expect the intensity to be dialed up if we're truly seeking to serve Christ. But we can rest assured our God uses those trials to shape us. Listen to how the Apostle Peter speaks of the spiritual battles Christians face. "Beloved, do not be surprised at the fiery trial when it comes upon you to test you, as though something strange were happening to you. But rejoice insofar as you share Christ's sufferings, that you may also rejoice and be glad when his glory is revealed." He says, "Therefore, let those who suffer according to God's will entrust their souls to a faithful Creator while doing good." As for Job, we heard through his wife words from the pit of hell urging him to curse God and die, but listen to his response to this. He says, "You speak as one of the foolish women would speak. Shall we receive good from God, and shall we not receive evil?" This is the last appearance Job's wife makes in the book, and the narrative is not telling us her story, but as for Job, it says, "In all of this, Job did not sin with his lips."
And there is much more to come in Job. We'll see that, like all of us, he is not invincible. There is a chink in his armor. He does have a breaking point, and he will reach that. But in Job, we do have a picture of what it looks like to endure suffering with faith, trusting in the character of God, and enduring, waiting with perseverance for God's deliverance. And today, if you're in a battle like this, if a season of suffering has come upon you, there is no substitute for God's word and for prayer. And so, in light of that, today I do want to close with a word of prayer. Oh Lord, we bless your name. You are sovereign, and you are powerful, and you are just. You are also good. And in this life, we do come to moments when we struggle with that because suffering and loss comes upon us, which we just can't reconcile with the things that we've learned in your word that are true about you. So, Lord, would you grant us strength to endure and faith to accept what we cannot understand, even as we cling to you? And we thank you, Lord Jesus, for enduring infinitely more than we ever will, more than Job ever did. And we thank you that because you were faithful, that there is light for us at the end of our tunnel. And Lord, I want to pray today, especially for the one who feels left by you or forsaken today. Lord, please help them to fix their eyes on Jesus and to hold fast to you, to resist the devil and his lies. Lord, we pray that you would pull them up out of the pit and cause the devil to flee. And Lord, would you strengthen each of us in whatever season of life we're in or trial that we're enduring. And Lord, we pray that you would strengthen us and then bring us out again so that we can praise your holy name in the light of a new day. I ask all of this in the power of the victorious name of Jesus. Amen. This is Haven Today. I'm David Wolin. You know, there is a precious, wonderful way that Jesus makes himself known to those who seek him in and through the hardest days, the hardest things that life has to throw at us in this life. And when it's all said and done, we who are in Christ will look back and say that we would not trade the blessing of this for anything. That is the preciousness of the Lord Jesus and the things that drive us deeper into him. And that's also the testimony of Johnny Erickson Tada, and it's the focus of her new book of devotions called Keeping Faith When Life Hurts. 865-HAVEN is the number to call, 865-HAVEN, or go online to haventoday.org, haventoday.org. I'm David Wolin. Won't you come back again next time? We'll be keeping it all about Jesus. It's The Great Story here on Haven Today.

happy to be in this place? How many of you feel the love of God in this place? The joy of the Lord is our strength, amen. It doesn't matter what life brings me. I got the joy deep in my heart.

bulay-bulayan, itanim sa ating mga puso, we are radically transformed and we will experience a greater sense of peace, joy, and contentment. On the other hand, the more we say no to God and yes to sin, ito po ay pinapapasok natin yung mga sinful influences in our hearts and we're allowing them to take root in our hearts, and this will eventually destroy our relationship with our God. We will struggle to pray, we will struggle to read the Bible, we will even feel distant from God, at maya-maya hindi na natin sinusunod at kinikilala ang ating Panginoon. Kaya importante po that we guard our hearts and cultivate a deeper relationship with God. It also impacts our relationship with others, hindi po ba? If we cultivate an attitude of love, kindness, and compassion towards others, katulad ng sinasabi sa Ephesians 4:32, we will build strong and meaningful connections with them. And a heart of patience, a heart of understanding, a heart of forgiveness creates a culture of trust and mutual respect. Kaya po mga kapatid, importante po na ating ingatan ang ating puso. At ingatan po natin anuman ang ating pinapapasok sa ating isipan. Alam niyo po sa librong Holy War ni John Bunyan, the author pictures the heart as a city called Man's Soul. At ito pong Man's Soul ay may limang gates. Ito yung eye gate, the ear gate, the mouth gate, the feel gate, and the nose gate. At itong mga entry points na ito could never be opened nor forced but by the will and leave of those within. Si Mr. Godly Fear ang in charge dun sa pag-gatekeep, at yung mga atake ni Diabolo sa Man's Soul ay nare-repel as long as Mr. Godly Fear is the gatekeeper. Kaya po, importante po that we guard our hearts in godly fear because it is essential for maintaining a healthy relationship with God and others and for maintaining our own spiritual health. Matakot po tayo kung hindi na tayo natatakot sa ating Panginoon. Kinakailangan po na andoon ang godly fear in our hearts, and we cultivate that by discovering who God is daily, intentionally in our hearts. My prayer for you, my friend, is that we would develop a godly fear of our Lord Jesus Christ, of our God, so that we would be able to continue to guard our hearts above all else.

0: 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And remember, above all else, my friend, to guard your heart, for everything you do flows from it. 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
4: Good morning sa lahat ng mga papasok sa kanilang mga trabaho, sa lahat ng mga nagda-drive ngayon, mag-ingat po tayo. 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We are proud member of KBP, kapisana ng mga broadcasters ng Pilipinas. At syempre, ito po ang Team Pineda para sa Friday edition ng Family Matters, kung saan ang spotlight ay laging nakatutok sa usapang marriage and parenting.
5: Amen.
4: Alam niyo po, kaagapay, grabe, sobrang daming ganap lately, lalo na po si Bong. 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Left and right yung schedule sa office, mm-hmm. sa ministry, yung po mga speaking invitations. 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
5: Mm.
4: And every now and then talaga, we need to remind ourselves to pause.
5: Mm-hmm.
4: To intentionally make time for each other, for our children and most especially for the Lord. Kasi minsan, Hans, sa sobrang busy natin, nakakaligtaan natin, parang leftover na pala yung nabibigay ko sa misis ko, sa husband ko, sa mga anak ko, and lalo na sa Panginoon, di ba? 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
5: Yes.
4: Alam mo, if we are not really careful, Bong, life can become so full that we slowly neglect it. We slowly neglect the one who gives us life in the first place. We slowly neglect the one who makes all things possible sa buhay natin. Kaya tayo may trabaho, kaya tayo may negosyo, kaya tayo may ministries because of the Lord.
5: Hindi din pala excuse, honey, no, na dahil sobrang busy ka, you are doing the best you know how para sa pamilya mo, you're working very hard, late ka natutulog dahil sa mga meetings outside the office. Hindi rin pala ano yon reason, no?
4: Yes.
5: Para magkaroon, mawalan ka ng panahon that o oras sa iyong asawa at pamilya.
4: Maybe po mga kaagapay, no? Some of you can relate. You're not intentionally walking away from God. Hindi naman ako lumalayo. Hindi ko naman gusto maging complacent or mag-backslide. Busy lang talaga ako.
5: Oh, at saka
4: but
5: yung
4: you know
5: ano?
4: What? Wait, honey. Sige. Pero you know what? Busy po earning a living.
5: Yes.
4: Busy raising children. Busy paying bills, serving in church, or busy taking care of everyone. Yun yung mga karaniwan po natin na dahilan. Pero alam nyo po, before you know it, your relationship with God has quietly taken the back seat.
5: Yun
4: yung talagang medyo danger doon. Kaya naman po, this morning on Family Matters, we will talk about these 9 habits, yung mga dahilan natin, 9 habits that slowly pull couples away from God. Hindi lang po tayo individually, pero tayo, yung relationship natin mag-asawa sa Panginoon. Ano ba yung mga hindi intentional, hindi sinasadya na gawin natin that slowly pull us away from God. And these are often, kaagapay, remember ha, these are often subtle, ordinary patterns. Everyday lang nangyayari. Many of us don't realize that we're falling into. So if you want your marriage po to remain not just happy, but deeply rooted in Christ.
5: Yan.
4: Stay with us this morning because today's conversation, today's discussion po may be exactly the reminder that we all need.
5: Exactly. And such a gentle reminder para sa lahat, para din sa atin, honey, no?
4: That is true.
5: Dahil yung akala natin na that we are so busy doing everything that we can possibly can para sa pamilya, para sa mga anak, mabigyan ng magandang buhay, magandang kinabukasan. Pero little did we know na sa sacrifice na pala yung time ninyo together or your time with family or even yung kahit masyado kang busy sa ministry na akala mo, yes, I'm doing all this for the Lord. Pero tandaan po natin mga kaagapay, our first ministry is our family. So ayun, honey, dire-diretso na ako. Thank God it's Friday. Good morning, Claire. Magandang umaga po mga kaagapay. Another day to serve the Lord, another opportunity to be used by Him, and another day to learn here in Family Matters Friday Edition para sa usapang marriage and parenting. At ngayon nga po ay July 17, 2026. Can you imagine kalahati na ng buwan? Ng
4: taon.
5: Ano, buwan ng Hulyo at kalahating taon.
4: Taon na.
5: Can you imagine? So, let me be the first one to do the countdown. 161 days before Christmas.
4: Malapit na yan.
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4: That's
5: 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Ang Lord po ang magbabalik ng blessing sa atin, siksik, liglig, at umaapaw. Sige po, Family Matters Friday Edition. Kami po muli si Kuya Bong and Ate Claire ang nakakasama ninyo tuwing Friday from 9:30 to 11. 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Napakadami yan. 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Ito, Honey, yung naka-pre-tuned na, yes, sa istasyon at sa lahat ng programa ng 702 DCA. So pwede nyo pong pakinggan lahat ng mga paborito ninyong programa dito sa FEBC.
4: Nakita ko na ang ating pastors, mm-hmm, beloved pastors and mentors, pastors Danny and Don Urquico. Mm-hmm. Hi, good morning!
5: Thank you so much to Kuya Erwin and Chiki for last night leading the devotion. Napakaganda.
4: Yes, hello sa lahat ng aming mga ka-Thursday D group.
5: Mm-hmm.
4: We had a great time last night.
5: And we had so much food last night. Grabe. Salamat kay Kuya Mari and Ate Jenny for preparing the food every week. Grabe.
4: From Jenny's Table.
5: Yes.
4: You can order online. Ang sarap talaga nung sourdough bread nila and all. Grabe. And all the tips. Thank you, Ate Jen and Kuya Mari.
5: Mm-hmm.
4: Good morning din sa aking kuya. Hi, Kuya Ju.
5: Yes,
4: good
5: and morning. Syempre, honey, those who are watching yung GCTV Asia Channel 185, magandang umaga po.
4: Pinapabati ni Ezor Nosoj, si happy birthday si Jinx and Izar Hoson. Greetings from Ronald Casey, CK Caleb Hoson, from Barangay Sawag, Marilao.
5: Saan ang Marilao? Bulacan.
4: Bulacan yata. Oh. Good morning din kay Monica Season. Happy blessed Friday. Yes, hello. Kay Belen Barriantes, kay Ida Reyes, kay LV Marquez, favorite Family Matters edition daw niya ang Friday. Paki-shout out po, happy birthday sa aking father today, si Daddy Rogelio Marquez Sr. watching from Hong Kong. Hi Daddy, happy birthday. Good morning kay Joscora Pehi Arcos, kay Nessa Peñalba, kay Rest Valdos. Good morning po Ma'am Claire. Sir Bong watching, listening from accounting office ng LGU Pura Tarlac.
5: Yeah.
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4: February 25 to 28. 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At isa sa mga speakers natin, si Pastor Don, and Pastor Danny and Don Urquico, si Camille Pratsiambao and the Loving Husband BJ, si Tiffany and Weng de los Reyes, si Lara and Berwin. Ayan. So,
5: saan sila pwedeng tumawag if they wish to join this couples retreat?
4: Wala pa akong poster, pero mga kaagapay, later po siguro ipopost ko sa aking timeline yung poster ng To Be One Inseparable Couples Retreat. Merong QR code doon, honey, na pwede nilang i-scan para makapag-avail sila. 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
5: Makapag-register.
4: Yes, very powerful couples retreat.
5: Yun. Hello to Ate Luz Aguilar at kay Mariana Mardo nandito. 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And shout out kay Ate Myla Lambino.
4: Ayan. Good morning! Hi Ate Myla. 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
5: Sige po mga kaagapay, kung meron kayong Biblia or a Bible app beside you, samahan niyo po kami sa pagbasa ng salita ng Diyos. It's in James chapter 4 verse 8, New International Version. Come near to God and He will come near to you.
4: Okay, para sa wikang Tagalog sa Santiago 4:8, magandang balita, Biblia. 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One of the most beautiful invitations God gives us is this: come near. Diba? Simple. Come near.
5: Lumapit ka. Lumapit kayo.
4: Na, diba? So God is not asking na maging perfect tayo, maging tama yung buhay natin before we can approach Him. Minsan kasi nahihiya tayo bong kapag we know that we are sinning o meron tayo mga pagkukulang sa Panginoon, nahihiya tayong lumapit. 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Come near. 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
5: At ang maganda pa dun, honey, invitation at the same time assurance that if you come near to God, He will come near to you as well.
4: Yes, He simply wants our hearts, kaagapay. Ang nais po ng Panginoon sa atin, hindi lamang po relationship na pag naligtas tayo, oh, we already have a relationship with God, but God wants to have fellowship with us, yung pong closeness, yung intimacy with us, yung po yung nais ng Panginoon. And when husband and wife both learn to draw near to God, something beautiful also happens in their marriage. Ibang usapan po yung individually lumalapit tayo sa Panginoon, diba?
5: Gumagalaw daw yung ating kamerahan.
4: Okay, because of me, the electric.
5: Hindi, the table. Oh.
4: Okay, but you know what, kaagapay? When a husband and wife learn to come together to God, something beautiful happens in their marriage. Kasi nga po, the closer we are to God, the more patient we become, the more loving, the more forgiving we become. Di ba yun yung marriage triangle, eh? Di ba? Sa mga couple seminar na papakinggan natin yan, natututunan natin yan yung marriage triangle. Ang Panginoon ang nasa taas, kayong dalawa nasa kabilang dulo. And the more the two of you draw closer to God, what happens? Kayong dalawa mismo, naglalapit yung loob nyo.
5: It follows.
4: Yes. So a strong marriage po, hindi lamang po puro romance, hindi lamang po puro intimacy. Yes, romance, intimacy is good, communication is good, conflict management is good, pero hindi lamang po yun eh. Pero a good marriage po is built not just on your chemistry as husband and wife or the years together, pero po it is built when the two of you choose to draw closer to God bilang mag-asawa. 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
5: Kumbaga, honey, kapag kakasama po sa equation ang Panginoon, mas matibay po ang pagsasama ng mag-asawa. Nandito si Pastor Danny, no, tsaka si Sister Don.
4: Yes.
5: Alam mo ba, Pastor Danny, Sister Don, after ng D-group last night, pag-uwi namin, pagsakay namin ni Claire sa sasakyan, sabi ni Claire, honey, thank God, ang bait bait mo. 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
4: yes,
5: kasi na-compare niya ako dun sa ibang mga kasama namin na meron din mga pinagdadaanan, which is quite normal, no?
4: Oh. Yes, that is true. So purihin ang Panginoon, diba, na may mga times po sa buhay mag-asawa na nasa season kayo ng pagsubok.
5: Normal naman.
4: Yes, may mga times naman po na may mga trials sa marriage ninyo. So I just appreciated Bong last night na Lord, thank you. I was praying for my D-group members sa mga seasons nila, sa mga pagsubok nila. But then I also appreciate my husband. Thank you, Bong, diba, for where we are now in our marriage, in this season na pinagdadaanan namin. So, praise God, diba? Alam niyo po, ang pagsasama po, marriage is, it's designed and authored by God. And yes, nais po ng Panginoon na bilang mag-asawa, we enjoy each other, diba? Gusto po niya marriage should be pleasurable. 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And these are all beautiful gifts from God. 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But you know what, kaagapay, there is something deeper that God wants us to accomplish through marriage. 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Mm-hmm. But you know what? This is something God wants for the two of us to mirror this kind of love. Mm-hmm. Gusto po ng Panginoon that couples grow in intimacy with each other.
5: Yan.
4: Also, we grow in intimacy with Him.
5: Mm-hmm.
4: Kasi po, the basis of our intimacy with our spouse, with God, is the basis of our intimacy with our spouse.
5: Ganda niyan.
4: Kung hindi po tayo intimate sa Panginoon, wag po natin i-expect na magiging intimate tayo sa asawa natin. 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So yan yung pag-uusapan natin today.
5: Tama, honey. Yon, honey. Claire, sabi mo kanina that marriage is designed and authored by God.
4: Yes.
5: And this is something I want every couple to understand. Na pag naiintindihan mo kasi, honey, mga kaagape, kung ano yung design ng Panginoon sa mag-asawa,
4: yes,
5: and that He authored it. Biruin mo, ang Panginoon Himself, siya ang nagdesenyo, siya ang author ng marriage. Just to give you a good example, mga kaagapay, ha. Kunyari isang how do you call this, fashion designer, 'di ba? When he designs clothes, he's following yung parang structured, 'di ba? Yung parang creative process, 'di ba, sa paggawa ng damit. 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
4: Yes.
5: More often than not, yan yung nami-miss ng mag-asawa.
4: Yes.
5: Diyan lagi pumapasok ang enemy. Diba sabi mo nga, very cunning ang enemy, and he will practically do everything para mapaghiwalay at hindi nyo malakaran at ma-discover yung design ng Panginoon sa marriage.
4: Because the enemy always attacks at the point of unity.
5: Precisely.
4: Sinisira niya talaga yan.
5: God's design for marriage po, mga kaagapay, is to be a unique union between a man and a woman in covenant for life.
4: Wow.
5: In covenant for life. Habang buhay. At exclusive yan, honey, ha? Exclusive yan sa mag-asawa. Wala dapat third party na pumapasok. God designs include, syempre, mag-procreate tayo. It includes sex, to bring forth children, to raise children in the nurturing and admonition of the Lord. Diba? Yan naman talaga yung design ng Panginoon sa marriage. He give us specific roles. Meron siyang specific na instruction na role na kailangan lakaran ng husband. At meron din siyang specific role na kailangan lakaran ng asawang babae at ganun din sa ating mga anak. 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Napakaganda. And this morning po, on Family Matters, pag-uusapan po natin yung mga habits o yung mga ways na mag-asawa that draws us away from intimacy with God. 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
4: yes,
5: but to become aware. It is such a gentle reminder para sa mag-asawa, para proactive tayo, para preventive tayo.
4: Yes,
5: at kung meron man tayong ginagawa ngayon na hindi natin napapansin, maybe today, allow the Holy Spirit to gently speak to our hearts and invite us back again.
4: Okay, so 9 habits po that slowly pull couples away from God. 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So number one po, when prayer becomes routine instead of real. 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May burdens pa na lately that weigh us down? 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And prayer was never meant to be just another item on a marriage couple checklist. Ang prayer po, it is meant to deepen our connection with God and strengthen po our spiritual intimacy as husband and wife. So, yung pong prayer namin talaga, huwag po sana nating hayaan na maging routinary yung prayer life nating mag-asawa. Gamitin po natin to as a place where we can grow spiritually, when we can become vulnerable and transparent before God and fall in love with God all the more.
5: Amen.
4: One time, honey, natatandaan ko sa'yo, nag-pray po kami talaga ni Bong, naka-close pareho yung mata namin. We were in deep prayer. 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Yung mga moments na talaga you were in deep prayer together as husband and wife. Tandaan po natin, the more we stay in God's presence kaagapay, darkness starts to flee. Ano man po yung mga kinakaharap nyo sa marriage ninyo, sa mga anak ninyo, we encourage you to pray together as a couple. Spend time in the presence of God. Because when you spend time in God's presence, when you come out of your prayer life, your prayer time, guess what? You carry the presence of the Lord with you. You carry it paglabas mo ng kwarto na nagdasal kayo ng asawa mo, andyan ang mga anak mo, mafe-feel nila yung presence ng Panginoon. You become atmosphere changer. You carry the presence of God. At alam naman po natin, wherever you carry this light in your heart and in your life, darkness has to flee. Darkness has to step out every time you carry this light. So may this be an encouragement for you, kaagapay. Spend time as a couple in the presence of God.
5: Amen. Napakaganda. Sabi ni Sister Dawn that we are so blessed to have each other.
4: Praise God.
5: Amen. Thank you, Sister Dawn, for the encouragement. Honey, for those kaagapays, for those couple who are listening right now, kung kayo po ay mag-aasawa na hindi nyo po na-i-develop yung sabay kayong nananalangin mag-asawa, we encourage everyone here na mag-aasawa na mag-develop po kayo ng habit as a husband and wife praying together.
4: Yes.
5: Sabi mo kanina, merong mga corporate prayer, may mga individual prayer, but maganda rin po as husband and wife na sabay kayong lumuhod, sabay kayong manalangin sa Panginoon, and watch how your life will transform.
4: Yes.
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4: Yes.
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4: Increases
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4: 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Hello then kay Bing Resurrection. Hi Bing, we prayed for you last night and this morning Bong and I remembered you in prayer.
5: Yes.
4: Bless Bing.
5: Amen.
4: Si Virgie Tolentino, kasi you in love, bumabati siya ng hello sa lahat ng mga see you in lovers.
5: Mm-hmm.
4: Si Ate Eve Mejila, good morning Ate Eve ng New Life Alabang. Si Dolores Reyes, hi, good morning. Si Edgardo Elziga, si Benjamin Ganapin.
5: Mm-hmm.
4: Yes, okay.
5: Yan, honey, maganda, no? Yung item number one natin, 9 habits that slowly pull couples away from God. Number one, when prayer becomes routine instead of real.
4: Yes.
5: Kasi minsan, kailangan conscious ka dito eh. Hindi mo na mamalayan, parang routinary na lang. Number two, depending on yesterday's spiritual life.
4: Ano ibig sabihin niyan?
5: Ano ang ibig sabihin nito? 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
4: O yung anointing mo no nakaraan.
5: That's right.
4: Tatagal na.
5: Some couples keep talking about how active they used to be in the ministry. There's nothing wrong with that.
4: Yes.
5: Diba? Natatandaan mo, nung high school ako, nung college ako, I was really on fire.
4: Mm-hmm.
5: How close they used to feel to God or how passionate they once were spiritually.
4: Mm-hmm.
5: Natatandaan ko, kami po ni Claire, nung kami po yung mga college students pa at single pa, talagang we can easily hook up to God.
4: Yes.
5: Yung talagang pagdikit namin, when we start uttering a prayer, talagang ramdam mo yung presensya ng Panginoon. But memories po, yung alaala of old seasons, cannot sustain today's marriage.
4: That's
5: Do you agree with that,
4: yes,
5: Claire?
4: Yes.
5: Oo. And a couple cannot survive spiritually on yesterday intimacy with God.
4: Mm-hmm.
5: Huwag masyadong mag-depend o mag-lean sa ginawa ng Panginoon sa iyo in the past. Kasi napakarami po kung kayang gawin ng Panginoon sa iyo in your present situation.
4: Yes.
5: Minsan, palagi natin nakukwento, di ba, about what God did before. Ano yung ginawa ng Panginoon sa atin? Grabe, mighty, and so many things, di ba?
4: Yes.
5: Pero po, mga kaagapay, nakakalimutan natin na gusto pa rin ng Panginoong kumilos sa present season ng marriage natin.
4: Yes.
5: Kumbaga, God can make another testimony or God's story sa buhay ni ating mag-asawa. Hindi enough na alam natin how close we were before.
4: Mm-hmm.
5: Ang tanong is, how close are we to Him today as husband and wife.
4: Mm-hmm.
5: Napakaganda, honey. We should never depend on yesterday's spiritual life, but we need a fresh daily anointing touch of God araw-araw sa buhay natin.
4: That's true. 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
5: Tama.
4: Kaya every morning, di ba, they needed fresh manna from heaven. 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
5: Anong diba? Title ng kantang yan?
4: The Steadfast
5: Love. Ay, talaga.
4: Ano ba? 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
5: Great is thy faithfulness.
4: Okay, so ganun din po sa marriage and family, di ba? God wants us to seek fresh grace, fresh strength, fresh wisdom, and fresh direction from Him every single day. Because the grace that sustained us yesterday may not be enough for today's battles. Iba di ba? As we continue to draw closer to God, let us continue to seek grace every day from Him. Hindi pa pwede na, dati may financial problem kami ni Bong, na-sustain kami ng Panginoon. Oh, ngayon may financial difficulties din kami. 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We have to seek God's grace every day. Yung strength, yung wisdom, yung pagpapala niya, kailangan every day.
5: Tama.
4: Number three, serving in church but neglecting God.
5: Possible ba yun?
4: Kaagapay, kami ni Bong, there are times that we are guilty of this. Active in the ministry, but neglecting God. Pwede ba yon? Is that even possible? Kala ko, kapag active ka sa church, yun na yun eh, di ba? God is pleased with you. Ang galing ng anak ko. Active na active. Ang daming speaking engagement. Nagbo-broadcast pa. Di ba? Kasi para naman sa you, Lord eh, di ba? But you know what? Yes, these are honest questions. And truthfully po, many of us have fallen into that trap at some point. Me, I'm also guilty po. Diba? We begin to equate busyness in church with closeness to God. Na Lord, ang dami kong D-group. Every day, halos may D-group ako. May Friday pa kami ni Bong. May ganito pa kami ni Bong. Na feeling mo by doing that, oh, may points na may pogi points ako sa Panginoon. O okay ako, close na close, on fire ako sa Panginoon. Diba? But you know what? Minsan po, present tayo sa church pero absent po tayo sa private devotion. And this is what I have been telling Bong the past days, na honey, ang busy natin ngayon, hindi lang sa ministry pero pati sa trabaho and all. Let's not forget to be intimate with God. Let us not neglect our time with Him, our intimate time with the Lord. Diba? Kasi they serve the body well. They show up consistently naman, but their personal relationship with God becomes dry and routine. 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
5: Tsaka honey, ang maganda dyan, every now and then, magkaroon tayo ng heart check.
4: Yes, so wala pong masama in serving the Lord. In fact, it is really good and important na lakaran nyo yung calling nyo and yung purpose nyo sa buhay. But when serving starts consuming the time that is supposed to be for the intimate moment with God, doon po nagkakaroon ng imbalance. And it doesn't stop there. When intimacy with God is weakened, nang hihina yung intimacy natin sa Panginoon, it eventually affects everything. 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And sometimes, even our marriage suffers because we are busy serving everyone else. But we no longer have time to sit with God. We no longer have time for our spouse. We no longer have time for our children. We no longer have time to recharge in the presence of God. And again, Kaagapa, we are telling you this not to condemn you. Kasi sa umpisa pa lang sinabi ko po, kami ni Bong guilty kami at times dito. And the Lord is also dealing with us in this area sa buhay namin. Na hindi po porket puno ka ng speaking engagement, puno ka ng ministry, puno ka ng mga group na sinasamahan at ina-attendan. 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Pagod na pagod ka na every night na para man lang magsabi na, Lord, thank you for this day. Diba? Guilty po kami dyan minsan ni Bong. And that is why we are telling you this. To create awareness, to encourage you, kung nagagawa po natin to unconsciously, let us go back to our source, let us go back to the basic, let us go back to our intimacy with God. Ministry po was never meant to replace communion with the Lord. Serving is beautiful, praise God, but it should always flow from a heart that is first being filled by Him. And I remember sabi ni Pastor Don and Danny sa atin, Claire, Bong, busy kayo sa pag-serve, sa pag-minister sa ibang couples and family. 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
4: Amen.
5: The house can always be noisy, especially if you have so many children. 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The gadget never stop. Totoo din, no? A lot of our listeners can relate to this. There's always something playing, scrolling, watching, or consuming our attention.
4: Yes.
5: Lalo ngayon, honey, with this digital era, no?
4: Sobra.
5: Talaga naman, hanggang madaling araw, hindi ka makatulog, you go to the gadget, di ba? 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

0: 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I know a lot of our listeners can relate to this. Yung nakikinig, dapat nasa simbahan ka, dapat your full attention should be on God, worshiping Him, listening to His Word. 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Nagso-social media, nagdo-doom scrolling, di ba? 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And then suddenly, using that time to look for things I need to, yung mga kailangan mong bilhin online, minsan hindi mo napapansin, na-distract ka na pala. 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
1: He's talking from experience.
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0: There are even moments na yung mga anak namin, alam po ninyo, sinasabi, Dad, listen up, di ba? 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
1: Yeah. 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We need to discipline ourselves, especially when it comes to guarding our quiet time with the Lord. 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And we need to silence the noise outside, even the noise inside our own destruction, so we can truly be present before God. Not just physically, but spiritually, di ba? 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Andiyan yung pagsubok sa health mo, sa finances mo. And I truly believe, kaagapay, that Christians who will remain standing are the ones who constantly stay on their knees before the Lord. Because whether we admit it or not, many of our battles are spiritual. Hindi po lahat kayang solusyonan ng talino mo, ng diskarte, ng connection mo, ng lakas ng loob mo. There are battles in marriage, like kagabi we were in the D group, napapakinggan ko yung mga struggles sa marriages. Sabi ko, grabe, Panginoon lang talaga to, di ba? There are battles in marriages, in parenting, sa yung mga temptations, di ba? 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That is why, kaagapay, paulit-ulit namin sinasabi, yung quiet time po natin sa Panginoon is very important because your private moments with God matters more than how you socialize with people. Kasi po, what we do in private will eventually determine how we will respond in public. Again, what we do in private, yung mga private po moments natin with God, will determine how we will respond and perform in public. So napakahalaga po nung unguided moment mo, unseen moments mo na nasa Panginoon ka. 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
0: Napakaganda.
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0: walang imposible.
1: Walang imposible. 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He who spends time in the secret place of the Most High God will rest in the shadow of the Almighty. 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
1: Yes, nakita ko si Sis Jen Castaneda, nanonood. 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
0: And the salad are so refreshing.
1: The chicken fajitas. 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Thank you again, Sis Jen, for hosting the D Group last night.
0: Thank you, Kuya Manny and Ate Jen. 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
1: And his table. Okay, number five. What are the habits that slowly pull the couples away from God? Mm. Review muna tayo, Bong, number one.
0: Okay.
1: Okay, dyan sa paper. Okay, nine habits that slowly pull couples away from God.
0: Number one, when prayer becomes routine instead of real.
1: Number two, depending on yesterday's spiritual life.
0: Number three, serving in church but neglecting God.
1: Number four, filling life with noise and busyness.
0: Yon.
1: And number five, ignoring small convictions at home.
0: Mm.
1: Alam mo po, ang Holy Spirit po talaga usually hindi naman nasigaw na Claire, Bong, diba? Hindi po siya nasigaw.
0: He's very gentle.
1: He nudges. Oh, yes.
0: That's right.
1: He reminds. Mm. He convicts in small but clear ways.
0: Mm.
1: But this is where many couples slowly drift kaagapay.
0: Mm.
1: Not through big rebellion,
0: mm-mm,
1: but through repeated small mamayana.
0: Mm.
1: The mamayana moments kaagapay. Mm. For example, si Bong, he feels a gentle conviction na from the Holy Spirit na, Bong, wag ka naman masungit kay Claire. Kahit busy ka, wag ka naman ganyan. Don't speak harshly during disagreements.
0: Mm.
1: Meron na, may kurut na, may konting conviction na nararamdaman si Bong.
0: Mm.
1: He knows that God is telling him to tone down his words, wag masungit, be more patient, to listen first to Claire.
0: Mm.
1: But in the heat of that moment, he ignores it and justifies, normal lang naman yan. Mainit ang ulo ko, Lord. 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
0: Mm.
1: So may mga justification.
0: Hindi po ako ganun.
1: Hindi ba? Or minsan. O sige, ako naman. Ako din. Para you will feel at
0: balance.
1: Or minsan, yung asawa. The Holy Spirit has been prompting me to let go of bitterness. Halimbawa, after a misunderstanding. Halimbawa, nagka-misunderstanding kami ni Bong. 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
0: Mm.
1: So, may prompting ng Holy Spirit na, Claire, don't let that bitterness have its root. Ayusin mo na, deal with it na. Diba? 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I know that I need to forgive Bong right away, pero dinidelay ko.
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0: Yan, totoo po yan.
1: Yeah. And days pass, then weeks, and the conviction becomes easier to ignore.
0: Mm.
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0: Mm-mm.
1: 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So parang mas madali na sa'yo to ignore Him.
0: Mm.
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1: 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So it looks small, di ba, kaagapay.
0: Mm-hmm.
1: But you know, over time, it builds distance.
0: Mm-hmm.
1: Another example is when couples feel prompted to pray together after a conflict. Nahan, mag-pray muna tayo. Let's process this.
0: Mm-hmm.
1: But instead, they choose silence. It's a silent treatment ka or pride or destruction.
0: Mm-hmm.
1: The moment passes, and what could have been restoration becomes another layer of disconnection.
0: Mm-hmm.
1: Kasi eventually, nagbi-build ng wall yan eh. Kapag hindi nyo na po-process
0: yung
1: conflict ninyo.
0: Mm-hmm.
1: And slowly, what happens is this. The more we ignore small convictions from the Holy Spirit, the less sensitive we become to God's voice.
0: Tama.
1: So what used to feel clear, becomes easy to dismiss na, ah, sanay na ako, kaya ko naman eh, di ba, nadeded mo kong Holy Spirit eh, okay naman, lumulusot naman eh. That is why buong scripture really reminds us not to harden our hearts. Yun pala yun eh, di ba? Do not harden your hearts when we hear His voice.
0: Mm.
1: Because it is not always the big sins that slowly destroy our intimacy with God. Mm. 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Oh, gagawin ko to. Hindi eh, kaagapay eh. But the repeated ignoring of small promptings that God uses to guide us back to Him.
0: Tama.
1: Small prompting. Dinidead mo mo ang Panginoon, di ba? And before you know it, wow, alayo ko na pala sa Panginoon. Masyado ko nang, lumayo. And in marriage and parenting, obedience in the small things often protects the big things.
0: That's right. Ako, Claire.
1: Tandaan po natin yan.
0: Ang take ko dyan sa ignoring small convictions at home is for us, husband and wives, to be sensitive to the voice of the Holy Spirit.
1: Mm-hmm.
0: You cannot run away from God. You cannot escape His voice. 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
1: Yes.
0: 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And because of your pride, because of your parang emotion, eh hindi mo pinakinggan, in-ignore mo ang boses ng Panginoon. So chances are, na-miss mo yung instruction ng Lord. But if you are sensitive to the voice of the Holy Spirit at sinunod mo, then you will be amazed kung paano itatransform ng Lord yung buhay ninyong mag-asawa.
1: Sabi ni Francis, I totally agree with number 5, little foxes kill the hen house.
0: Yan.
1: Good morning then, kay Sis Ana Liza, Familia Lagao. Kay Marisa R. said, the Holy Spirit also whispered to me to apologize to my daughter instead of silent treatment. Listen and obey agad to avoid bigger conflicts.
0: Ang ganda niya, Ate Marisa. 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
0: 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But this is not the design of the Lord for marriage.
1: Amen.
0: Let me say that loud and clear, hindi po yaan ang disenyo ng Panginoon para sa marriage. 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
0: 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It was designed for oneness and not hidden lives. Ang ganda, honey. A relationship po, mga kaagapay, where there is nothing to hide because there is trust, respect, and love. 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That is why we are called to love our spouse and not self-centered way, but in a Christ-centered way. 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
0: Paano mo minamahal yung sarili mo, dapat ganun din yung asawa mo. 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Because the truth is, mga kaagapay, you want what is best for yourself. You plan, you protect, you make decisions that benefit you. And in the same way, mga kaagapay, the same heart should be extended, should be cascaded to your spouse. What you want for yourself, kung ano yung gusto mo para sa sarili mo, you should also desire for your spouse. Kumbaga, wag kang selfish.
1: Yes, amen. Diba?
0: When you bless yourself, bless your spouse as well. When you grow together. When you make wise decisions for your future, make sure na ini-include po ninyo yung inyong asawa.
1: Yes, kasi nga sabi mo, Bong, kanina, I like what you said, na some couples po silently carry mga secret sins. 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How can you be open and honest and cry before God and kneel before God? 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The enemy po loves secrecy because hidden things that grow in the darkness will keep you away from God. Tandaan po natin yan. 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Hidden things slowly create distance. But openness builds trust.
0: Amen.
1: And trust becomes the foundation of intimacy in marriage and your intimacy and walk with God. 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And healing begins when husband and wife become honest before God. 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
0: Isa pa, honey, no? 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And in fact, what you exposes in the light cannot be used by the enemy anymore. 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
1: 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Christ-centered and aligned sa design ni God for husband and wife.
0: Salamat po. 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
1: Yan. Number 7, habit number 7, letting stress. Nako, lahat tayo ng mga na-stress. Mm. Letting stress replace dependence on God. God. Letting stress replace dependence on God. Mm-hmm. Married life po can be overwhelming. And big amen to this. Lalo na kung may mga anak ka, pinag-aaral, pinag-tuition fee, may trabaho, you have responsibilities at home. Sabay-sabay lahat yan. And some couples are easily bothered by parenting responsibilities. Mm-hmm. Last night sa D-group, ang dami ng mga nag-raise ng issues against their children, di ba? Lalo na yung mga Gen Zs, di ba? Yung how they treat us, how they are sa kanila mga magulang, yung mga sama na loob, yung mga pain that they cause, these Gen Zs are causing us, di ba? 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Overwhelming talaga, Bong. And you know what? 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And because of that, many of us are start living in a stress mode instead of peaceful ka dapat dahil anchored ka sa Panginoon, pero yung po anxiety nagiging normal part of life na. Instead of prayer, worry becomes automatic. Instead na ang takbuhan mo, ang sandigan mo, Panginoon, pero parang normal na na naka-worry mode ka, anxiety mode, stress mode. So instead of going to God, we start trying to fix everything on our own. And these pressures, kaagapay, really take a toll on us. Sa marriage natin, sa relationship natin sa Panginoon. Because when we are too focused on what is missing, what is urgent, and what is not going right, we slowly forget the one who sustains us. Na parang, teka muna, kailangan ko muna magtrabaho, tuition fee na. 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Yes, praise God. Kasi when we work naman, kapag when we are masipag and diligent, talaga naman, syempre, the Lord will bless you. But let us not forget the one who sustains us. Diba? 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But in the process po, we forget that God is our source. Diba, Bong? We forget that God is our source. Siya yung nagbibigay talaga ng lakas, ng provision, ng grace every day. So when dependence on God weakens, marriage starts to feel heavier. Di ba, Bong? Patience becomes thinner, parenting becomes exhausting, and even prayer becomes the last option instead of dapat yun yung first response mo sa stress. Kaya naman po, when couples learn to pause and return to God in the middle of stress, something shifts. May naiiba talaga na parang kung may referee ka, parang gusto mo kumito na time out, Bong, ang dami natin problema, ang dami natin inintindi, time out, let's pause. 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
1: 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Ano po yung advice nyo sa mga bata na binibigyan ng cellphone ng parents just to keep quiet while on worship service?
0: Nako.
1: Aside from letting them to attend the children's Sunday school. So, ano yung masasabi? Ano yung advice mo? Sad lang po ako kasi totoo po, those things happen. Para na lang wag mag-ingay at ayaw pumasok sa Sunday school kasi may mga ibang bata ganoon, di ba? 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Ako yung take ko, it's easier said than done ha. Ako po yung take ko doon, syempre number one, use your authority para ipasok yung anak mo sa Sunday school or sa anong group man sa church yan, anong service man for the youth depending on their age, di ba? Use your authority as a parent para ipasok sila. Kasi kung hindi mo gagamitin yung authority mo sa simpleng bagay na during worship time or worship day, paano na yung authority mo sa ibang bagay? Kung dyan pa lang, talo ka na ng anak mo. So use your authority, ipasok mo sila sa Sunday school. Now, yung sa pagbibigay ng cellphone, para mo na rin sa kanilang sinabi na worship time could be gadget time. Diba? And these are, we're talking of formative years, Brother Raymond. We're talking of the formative years. And that is what, diba, a parent would teach the children na, oh, sige na, okay na mag-cellphone kayo, huwag na kayong makinig. 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
0: At saka ngayon pa lang, honey, nakita na natin yung negative effect ng gadgets. 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
1: Number 8.
0: Second to the last. Reading the Bible without applying it. Ouch!
1: Yes.
0: Ang daming sumisigaw dito at ang daming guilty dito. 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And sometimes po, couples attend church regularly, nandyan, walang mintes, every Sunday nandyan. They listen to preachings, post-Bible verses sa mga kanilang social media or finished devotional. But sad to say, the word no longer changes the way they speak to each other at home.
1: Yes.
0: Diba? Yung hindi na makita si Kristo sa buhay ninyong mag-asawa. Merong isang kanta, let them see Christ in me.
1: Yes.
0: Hindi ba? So magandang tanong yan para sa lahat. Nakikita ba sa inyong mag-asawa, with the way you live your life, sa buhay ninyo mag-asawa si Kristo? And the Bible po, never meant to be just an information only. Hindi lang yan para ma-inform tayo, but it was meant to transform us. Dapat meron pong transformation na nangyayari. Hindi lang po ito isang requirement or obligation that we need to accomplish daily. But the Bible, the Word of God, should change us. Because if we truly na nakilala natin ang Panginoon ng buong puso, automatic yan, it follows, magta-transform at magbabago ang buhay natin.
1: Alam mo, Bong, what this really is pointing us to is the gap between knowing and living. 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Am I being changed and transformed by the Word of God? Or lahat head knowledge lang? Yes. Lahat pretensions lang? 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Pero yung puso mo, yung heart posture mo, nothing is happening. A husband can read the Bible. A husband can attend church and quote verses about love and patience. Yeah. But if at home, he still speaks harshly to his wife and wounds his wife sa kanyang mga pananalita, he is missing the heart of the scripture. God's word is meant not just to be known, but to be shown. Being versus doing. Aanhin mo yung ang galing mong mag-quote, ang galing mong mag-preach, magturo. 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Diba? How you treat people, how you treat your children. In the same way, a wife can know many verses about forgiveness. Forgive 70 times 7 a day. Diba? We may know verses about grace. But if she continues to hold grudges and bitterness against her spouse and refuses to forgive, baliwala po lahat yung mga pagkukot, yung mga that's binabasa true. Mo sa Bible. You lost the purpose of what you are reading. The word is meant to soften our hearts and not to harden them. At home po, this is revealed in the way we speak, in the way we respond, in the way we forgive each other bilang mag-asawa. Yun po yung basihan eh. Kung totoo ba na ina-apply nyo yung mga natututunan nyo sa Bible study groups ninyo, how you treat one another, how you treat each other. True spirituality is not just what we know from the scripture, but what is lived out in our marriage. It is important po that we live out the word in our marriage. We live out the word in our family at home. And last, number 9, prioritizing the marriage relationship but forgetting the source. Minsan po, sa sobra talaga na mahal na mahal na mahal, may asawa mo, gusto mo mabago yung marriage mo, and nothing wrong with that. Pero minsan, na-idolize mo na yung pagsasama mo, na-idolize mo na yung asawa mo, that you forget about the source. Some couples work hard on their marriage. They attend seminars, couples retreat, and that's nice. They read books on how to grow their marriage. They listen to podcasts about communication, about parenting, mga love language, conflict resolution. And those things really are helpful, Bong. There is nothing wrong with learning how to improve your relationship. Pero sometimes po, kaagapay, in the process, God slowly becomes secondary. We start focusing more on the techniques, paano tayo magiging mag-init ang pagsasama natin, yung intimacy natin. We try to fix communication, but we try to but we forget to pray together. We try to manage conflicts, but we stop surrendering our hearts before God. We try to become better partners, but slowly we stop depending on God, the one who really designed and authored our marriage. And the danger is marriage can look improved externally, but still be spiritually disconnected internally. Because real strength in marriage, mo, yung real strength in marriage is not about yung good habits nyo sa isa't isa na nagmamahalan kayo, magandang communication nyo, magandang sex life nyo. But you know what? It's about staying connected to God as the source of your love, as the source of the daily grace in your marriage. Yun po yung basihan ng pagsasama.
0: Mm.
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1: Even good efforts eventually feel tiring. 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
1: You can try to love well, but your capacity gets limited. 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
0: Mm-hmm.
1: And for a while, ang sweet-sweet niyo sa Europe. Pero sa totoo lang, bong, kung empty kayo at drained kayo sa inyong intimacy na mag-asawa sa Panginoon, lilipas ang sweetness.
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0: Amen.
1: Because the moment we lose connection with our source, everything else eventually is to feel harder than it should be.
0: Mm-hmm.
1: So may that be an encouragement for mm-hmm. all of us. Yes, napakaganda po na mag-attend tayo ng couples retreat at meron po tayo sa Boracay next year, Feb 25 to 28,
0: mm-hmm.
1: to be one inseparable. We highly recommend you to Amen. Join, to attend. Pero tandaan po natin, hindi lamang po itong externally na pagsasama natin na aayusin natin, mm-hmm. but internally, yung kung connection natin, yung intimacy natin mag-asawa sa Panginoon, that is the foundation, that is the basis of our intimacy as husband and wife.
0: Amen. Amen. 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
1: Yes.
0: Sige po mga kaagapay, manalangin po tayo. 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Lord, it is our prayer that we know you in a deeper way, not just intellectual, but mai-apply po namin sa buhay namin yung mga salita mo na nababasa namin at naririnig namin. Panginoon, sa mga oras na to, dalangin ko po that you search our heart. I pray, O God, that you forgive us kung meron pong mga areas of our lives that we are guilty of inside the church, but we are texting, we are messaging. If we are inside the church, hindi po kami nakikinig and we are not paying attention. Panginoon, dalangin ko po that as the deer pants for the water, so our soul panted after thee. Help us to have that desire to really get to know you in a deeper way. And I pray in the mighty name of Jesus that you reveal yourself to us like never before. In the name of Jesus, in the name of Jesus. And right now, I just have this unction to pray for our nation. Panginoon, dalangin ko po ang aming bayan. Lord, mahabag ka sa aming bayan. Panginoon, baguhin po ninyo yung leadership of our country. Baguhin po ninyo yung aming mga leaders. 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
1: Sabi ni Francis Akay, God's the third strand in the rope of marriage that makes it extraordinarily strong and unbreakable. 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Sinabi niya, a manifestation of Jesus living in us. That sums it all, Sis Jen. 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
0: Amen.
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0: Brian Hill, thank you.
1: Han Corporate Center. 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
3: As a gospel media ministry, we seek to communicate Christ's message to various people groups in their respective heart languages. 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Today, we are joined by station manager Ted Dolohan to reflect on God's faithfulness through the years. Kuya Ted, 1143 DZMR Santiago City, Isabela celebrated 15 years of God's faithfulness. 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
4: During my early years, before FEBC decided to have a radio station here in Isabela, sabi ko, bakit ang mga radio stations of FEBC are only concentrated in the south and part of Luzon? So wala dito, sabi ko, sa north. And there are lots of tribes and communities that have not been reached yet. So in the celebration of this 15th year, we are grateful to God for how He is working, that we have now little by little infiltrated, or we have

0: little by little reach out to these communities.
1: It's a good thing that you pointed that out, Kuya Ted, because that's the mission of FEBC, reaching people who are the hardest to reach with the gospel message. That is our heart, no? Especially those in isolated communities, especially up in the mountains, and reaching them through their particular tribal language, no? Their unique tribal language. So how does DZMR reflect that mission of FEBC?
0: We have already 7 different heart languages of the different cultures and tribes here and communities in Isabela and Cagayan Valley, particularly also in the Cordilleras that we have been serving. The majority of the people here are Ilocanos, and we have the Ibanags, we have the Itawit, we have the Igorots, the Kankanais. We also have a broadcast for the Kalanguya, the Ifugaos, which is one of the largest listening speaking language in the afternoon program. Lastly, we have the Ayangan language broadcast that we have now in the station.
1: Recently, I believe you distributed 1,000 portable missionary radios, a drive and distribution initiative to highlight your anniversary. So what use is this PM radio in strategically reaching different tribal groups up in the mountains?
0: This 1000 PM radio project is intended indeed to reach out to the communities up there in the mountains to proclaim the gospel of the Lord Jesus Christ until all have heard. We'll share this also to people with disabilities, the PWDs, who could not get out, who cannot go to churches to listen to the gospel. And also, we're giving radios to persons deprived of liberty. We have a person deprived of liberty who was given a radio. He was given a sentence for life imprisonment in the National Beloved Prison. There, he came to know the Lord Jesus Christ, and miraculously, by God's grace, he was released for his good behavior, having been transformed as a Christian while he was in detention. At nung siya ay ma-release, nung siya ay mapalaya na, naging bahagi ng kanyang desire o ng kanyang kagustuhan na maabot itong mga tao na naging katulad niya na isang bilanggo. His ministry now is reaching out to the people of deprived of liberty here at Santiago City.
1: It's a wonderful example of how the Lord uses our broadcast to reach people who need the good news. I am sure in many of your communities, no, in many parts of mountainous areas in Sierra Madre and even in the Cordillera, there are a lot of challenges that you have encountered in reaching people. How has the PM Radio helped overcome such barriers?
0: Isa na katuwa na bahagi ng aming ministry dito sa Santiago City ay yung pag-abot sa mga malalayong bundok dito sa Sierra Madre at Cordillera. And indeed, kapag kami ay magbibiyahe doon via road trip, it will take us about 5 hours or even more to be able to reach the place. But we are thankful because we have partnered with the New Tribes Mission Philippines and the Ethnos 360 who help us transport these portable missionary radios to the various places using the helicopter of the Ethnos 360.
1: I can see the essence of partnership in what you're saying. You know, different partners, New Tribes Missions Philippines, Ethnos 360, and FEBC Philippines, all working together to reach people in hard-to-reach areas, no? For them to hear the good news through our broadcasts. When we went to one of the communities and we land on top of the mountain and we engage communities there. And I've heard this, no? When we take pictures, they would say, tag me. Tag me, no? So that means these people are also, these communities are also in social media. How do you see new technology helping us to continue reaching these communities?
0: The trend of the times now is very challenging on the part of DZMR. And we are endeavoring also to reach out to these communities. Other than the broadcast or the terrestrial radio, we'll be able to reach them up through other media platforms. Kailangan na namin na maggumawa ng mga content na pasok at swak sa pangangailangan ng kahit na mga nasa bundok. Even the youth in the lowlands have to be reached with the new content that we have to be keeping our listeners.
1: You celebrated 15 years. What is your prayer and vision for 1143 DZMR Missions Radio moving forward, particularly in reaching the people that we serve, communities, yung partners that walk alongside us, and using many tools in media for the wider gospel impact?
0: Firstly, we encourage our listeners and other partners to keep praying. Number one is to pray for FEBC. Weekly, pinadadala ko yung ating mga prayer list para sa ating mga group chats para sila ay ma-inform at patuloy na manalangin sa atin. Ikalawa, because we are a non-commercial stations, nahikilambing po kami sa ating mga listeners to partner with us with your financial support. So this is our prayer na sana lumago pa at patuloy pang dumami ang mga tagapakinig. Marami ang mananalangin, marami ang magpa-partner sa atin through their financial love gift support at partnership sa pamagitan ng ating mga broadcast. Hanggang ang lahat ng mga taga Region 2, taga Cordillera ay makarinig ng mensahe ng Panginoong Jesucristo.
1: Maraming salamat, Kuya Ted. We can see the commitment to the mission. Nakikita namin yung inyong heart kasama ang buong team ng DZMR. 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The good news is reaching people in their own heart languages and communities until all have heard. Thank you for tuning in. This has been Luis Miguel Castillo for the FEBC Report. Until next time, take care and God bless.
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3: Sumagot si Jesus, "Ako ang daan, katotohanan at ang buhay." Juan 14:6. 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At mula sa 2 Corinto 1:18, kung paano ang Diyos ay tapat, gayon din ang salita ko sa inyo. 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Si Kristo ang katuparan ng lahat ng pangako ng Diyos. 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